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1: Dozens of British nationals are missing after devastating flash floods in Nepal. Authorities say 157 bodies have now been recovered, with more than 40 people injured. A 7-year-old girl and her aunt died in a house fire less than a mile from the site of a crash on the A66, which killed 7 people. They've been named locally as Valentina Foster and Natalie McDonald. Cleveland police have arrested 2 men on suspicion of murder. Tributes are being paid to actor Tim Curry, who's died at the age of 80. He's best known for roles in the Rocky Horror Picture Show, Annie and It. And in football, new boy Savio scored on his debut in a 5-1 thrashing of Charlton in the Carabao Cup. Elsewhere, 2 Charlton players were injured in the game. Boss Nathan Jones described it as disastrous.
2: It's very difficult to create an upset, but what we have to do is concentrate on the championship, but that's really caused us an issue now.
1: That's the latest from Radio News Hub. I'm Grace McIntosh.
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1: At least 157 people have died following extreme flooding in Nepal. Officials say at least 33 British tourists are among the hundreds missing after a wall of water swept down the mountains. A 7-year-old girl who died in a house fire with her aunt has been described by family as bubbly and beautiful. They've been named locally as Valentina Foster and Natalie McDonald. Cleveland police said two men have been arrested. Actress Sandra Bullock has paid tribute to Dolly Parton following the death of the country music superstar at the age of 80.
2: She's all the people here and in the world will never be so about to what Dolly Parton is. She's here. She's everywhere.
1: Parton died on Tuesday following a brief battle with cancer. And Tottenham new boy Savio scored on his debut in a 5-1 thrashing of Charlton in the Carabao Cup. That's the latest from Radio News Hub. I'm Grace McIntosh.
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2: Dozens of British nationals are missing after devastating flash floods in Nepal. Authorities say 157 bodies have now been recovered, with more than 40 people injured. A 7-year-old girl and her aunt died in a house fire less than a mile from the site of a crash on the A66, which killed 7 people. They've been named locally as Valentina Foster and Natalie McDonald. Cleveland police have arrested 2 men on suspicion of murder. Tributes are being paid to actor Tim Curry, who's died at the age of 80. He's best known for roles in the Rocky Horror Picture Show, Annie and It. And in football, new boy Savio scored on his debut in a 5-1 thrashing of Charlton in the Carabao Cup. Elsewhere, 2 Charlton players were injured in the game. Boss Nathan Jones described it as disastrous.
3: It's very difficult to create an upset, but what we have to do is concentrate on the championship. But that's really caused us an issue now.
2: That's the latest from Radio News Hub. I'm Grace McIntosh.
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1: At least 157 people have died following extreme flooding in Nepal. Officials say at least 33 British tourists are among the hundreds missing after a wall of water swept down the mountains. A 7-year-old girl who died in a house fire with her aunt has been described by family as bubbly and beautiful. They've been named locally as Valentina Foster and Natalie MacDonald. Cleveland police said two men have been arrested. Actress Sandra Bullock has paid tribute to Dolly Parton following the death of the country music superstar at the age of 80.
2: She's all the people here and in the world will never be so amount to what Dolly Parton is. She's here. She's everywhere.
1: Parton died on Tuesday following a brief battle with cancer. And Tottenham new boy Savio scored on his debut in a 5-1 thrashing of Charlton.
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Tears for Fears there with Shout. I hear that if you go down and see Bath City play at home, you might catch a view of one of the Tears for Fears guys there, if not both, cheering them on. Still local lads, so probably listening. So thanks for the song, thanks for the albums, thanks for the fish. Now we're increasing the gap between fairly small gigs in the best basement that used to exist in Bath to global amphitheatre occupancy with a song from the Gallagher Brothers. Drawn from the album Dig Out Your Soul, this is Oasis with Shock of the Lightning. They were touring Supersonic in 1994 when they played Moles Bar, so you can guess which drink they asked for at the bar better than I can.

So just before we have one last trip to the toilets, put our glasses back on the bar and walk up those really narrow steps to clear the way for tonight's club night, a reminder to check out all the shows across this week on West Wilts Radio on DAB online and by asking your smart speaker with due deference. A reminder to me to close the windows, lock the door and check I've got my passport. I'm off, and don't worry, because there's pre-recorded shows. So when you log in next time, there will be Riffs 2, Collaborations 2, Covers 2, and another edition of the Tribute to Moles, Episode 2. So love music, support live artists in local venues when you can, and maybe this reflection on the Moles back catalogue can remind us about if you don't look after it, it will go. Take care of yourselves and each other. So to play us out, I'm going to play the Killers, who graced Moles in 2004, Brandon Flowers walking them up from Bath's Bar Station. They smashed through Hot Fuss top to bottom, still making it back for the 22:50 train to Paddington, calling at Chippenham and Swindon. The song strikes a real chord with me, and I've both listened to it on repeat and tried to cover it. Reflecting on post-traumatic stress disorder, this is All These Things That I've Done. And goodbye.

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1: Dozens of British nationals are missing after devastating flash floods in Nepal. Nepalese authorities say 165 bodies have now been recovered. A seven-year-old and her aunt have died in a house fire less than a mile from the site of a crash on the A66, which killed seven people. Grace McIntosh has more.
2: It's reported Valentina Foster and her 34-year-old aunt, Natalie McDonald, died in the fire in Grangetown yesterday morning. Two men, aged 23 and 31, have since been arrested on suspicion of murder. Now, police say they're not ruling out a link to the crash on the A66 where two police officers and five young men were killed.
1: Facebook and Instagram owner Meta has agreed to put in place new protections for teenagers as part of an $18 billion settlement in the US. They've been accused of designing features that are addictive to teenagers and can harm their mental health. And the Prime Minister is being told to replicate Scotland's free bus travel scheme. Nearly 850,000 young people in Scotland are now cardholders eligible for free trips. From Radio News Hub, I'm Frankie Hess.
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1: Dozens of British nationals are missing after devastating flash floods in Nepal. Nepalese authorities say 165 bodies have now been recovered. A seven-year-old and her aunt have died in a house fire less than a mile from the site of a crash on the A66, which killed seven people. Grace McIntosh has more.
2: It's reported Valentina Foster and her 34-year-old aunt, Natalie McDonald, died in the fire in Grangetown yesterday morning. Two men, aged 23 and 31, have since been arrested on suspicion of murder. Now, police say they're not ruling out a link to the crash on the A66, where two police officers and five young men were killed.
1: Facebook and Instagram owner Meta has agreed to put in place new protections for teenagers as part of an $18 billion settlement in the US. They've been accused of designing features that are addictive to teenagers and can harm their mental health. And the Prime Minister is being told to replicate Scotland's free bus travel scheme. Nearly 850,000 young people in Scotland are now cardholders eligible for free trips. From Radio News Hub, I'm Frankie Hess.
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1: Dozens of British nationals are missing after devastating flash floods in Nepal. Nepalese authorities say 165 bodies have now been recovered. A seven-year-old and her aunt have died in a house fire less than a mile from the site of a crash on the A66, which killed seven people. Grace McIntosh has more.
2: It's reported Valentina Foster and her 34-year-old aunt, Natalie McDonald, died in the fire in Grangetown yesterday morning. Two men, aged 23 and 31, have since been arrested on suspicion of murder. Now police say they're not ruling out a link to the crash on the A66 where two police officers and five young men were killed.
1: Facebook and Instagram owner Meta's agreed to put in place new protections for teenagers as part of an $18 billion settlement in the US. They've been accused of designing features that are addictive to teenagers and can harm their mental health. And the Prime Minister is being told to replicate Scotland's free bus travel scheme. Nearly 850,000 young people in Scotland are now cardholders eligible for free trips. From Radio News Hub, I'm Frankie Hess.
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1: Dozens of British nationals are missing after devastating flash floods in Nepal. Nepalese authorities say 165 bodies have now been recovered. A 7-year-old and her aunt have died in a house fire less than a mile from the site of a crash on the A66, which killed 7 people. Grace McIntosh has more.
2: It's reported Valentina Foster and her 34-year-old aunt, Natalie McDonald, died in the fire in Grangetown yesterday morning. Two men, aged 23 and 31, have since been arrested on suspicion of murder. Now police say they're not ruling out a link to the crash on the A66 where 2 police officers and 5 young men were killed.
1: Facebook and Instagram owner Meta's agreed to put in place new protections for teenagers as part of an $18 billion settlement in the US. They've been accused of designing features that are addictive to teenagers and can harm their mental health. And the Prime Minister is being told to replicate Scotland's free

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0: right, you're listening to All Hit Radio, and it's 53 degrees at 13 minutes past the hour. And right now in our All Request line, I've got Mike Ledgerwood on the phone. Hey, babe, what would you like to hear? Hey, babe, I'm sorry. I can't hear you too well. You're going to have to speak a little closer into the phone. Okay, babe, what would you like to hear again?
1: We are observing your Earth.
0: Hey, Mike, I'm sorry, babe, but that's not on.

0: our playlist. And by the way, you sound great over the phone. Anyway, if you give us your request, we'll be glad to play it for you, babe. So let's hear it.
1: We are observing your Earth.
0: Listen, Mike, I'm sorry, babe, but we can't...
1: And we'd like to make...
0: I'm sorry, Mike,
1: ...a contact with you. Baby...

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1: Dozens of British nationals are among those missing after devastating flash floods in Nepal. Authorities say 165 bodies have been recovered so far, with over 800 others still unaccounted for. A 7-year-old girl and her aunt have died in a house fire less than a mile from the site of a crash on the A66, which killed 7 people. Police say 2 men aged 23 and 31 have been arrested on suspicion of murder. The AA is urging drivers to prepare for rapidly changing road conditions. Thunderstorms are expected to become more widespread over the coming days, with yellow warnings in force. Gareth Jones is the AA spokesperson.
2: We'll be heading into what I call the mucky time of year, where we get a lot of spray and a lot of mud coming back up, especially as the mud is hard and compacted. Once it starts to soften down, it's going to create that dirty spray off the roads.
1: And Facebook and Instagram owner Meta's agreed to pay up to £13 billion as part of a settlement ending a legal battle in the US. They were accused of designing Instagram with features that are addictive to children and teenagers and can harm their mental health. For On Radio News Hub, I'm Frankie Hersine.
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1: Dozens of British nationals are among those missing after devastating flash floods in Nepal. Authorities say 165 bodies have been recovered so far, with over 800 others still unaccounted for. A 7-year-old girl and her aunt have died in a house fire less than a mile from the site of a crash on the A66, which killed 7 people. Police say 2 men aged 23 and 31 have been arrested on suspicion of murder. The AA is urging drivers to prepare for rapidly changing road conditions. Thunderstorms are expected to become more widespread over the coming days, with yellow warnings in force. Gareth Jones is the AA spokesperson.
2: We'll be heading into what I call the mucky time of year, where we get a lot of spray and a lot of mud coming back up, especially as the mud is hard and compacted. Once it starts to soften down, it's going to create that dirty spray off the roads.
1: And Facebook and Instagram owner Meta's agreed to pay up to £13 billion as part of a settlement ending a legal battle in the US. They were accused of designing Instagram with features that are addictive to children and teenagers and can harm their mental health. From Radio News Hub, I'm Frankie Hersine.
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2: Dozens of British nationals are among those missing after devastating flash floods in Nepal. Authorities say 165 bodies have been recovered so far, with over 800 others still unaccounted for. A 7-year-old girl and her aunt have died in a house fire less than a mile from the site of a crash on the A66, which killed 7 people. Police say 2 men aged 23 and 31 have been arrested on suspicion of murder. The AA is urging drivers to prepare for rapidly changing road conditions. Thunderstorms are expected to become more widespread over the coming days, with yellow warnings in force. Gareth Jones is the AA spokesperson.
3: We'll be heading into what I call the mucky time of year, where we get a lot of spray and a lot of mud coming back up, especially as the mud is hard and compacted. Once it starts to soften down, it's going to create that dirty spray off the roads.
2: And Facebook and Instagram owner Meta's agreed to pay up to £13 billion as part of a settlement ending a legal battle in the US. They were accused of designing Instagram with features that are addictive to children and teenagers and can harm their mental health. From Radio News Hub, I'm Frankie Hersine.
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1: Dozens of British nationals are among those missing after devastating flash floods in Nepal. Authorities say 165 bodies have been recovered so far, with over 800 others still unaccounted for. A 7-year-old girl and her aunt have died in a house fire less than a mile from the site of a crash on the A66, which killed 7 people. Police say 2 men aged 23 and 31 have been arrested on suspicion of murder. The AA is urging drivers to prepare for rapidly changing road conditions. Thunderstorms are expected to become more widespread over the coming days, with yellow warnings in force. Gareth Jones is the AA spokesperson.
2: We'll be heading into what I call the mucky time of year, where we get a lot of spray and a lot of mud coming back up, especially as the mud is hard and compacted. Once it starts to soften down, it's going to create that dirty spray off the roads.
1: And Facebook and Instagram owner Meta's agreed to pay up to £13 billion as part of a settlement ending a legal battle in the US. They were accused of designing Instagram with features that are addictive to children and teenagers and can harm their mental health. From Radio News Hub, I'm Frankie Hersine.
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1: Dozens of British nationals are missing after devastating flash floods in Nepal. Nepalese authorities say more than 160 bodies have now been recovered. A 7-year-old and her aunt have died in a house fire less than a mile from the site of a crash on the A66, which killed 7 people. Grace McIntosh has more.
2: It's reported Valentina Foster and her 34-year-old aunt, Natalie McDonald, died in the fire in Grangetown yesterday morning. Another remains in a critical condition. Two men aged 23 and 31 have since been arrested on suspicion of murder. Now police say they're not ruling out a link to the crash on the A66, where 2 police officers and 5 young men were killed.
1: Facebook and Instagram owner Meta's agreed to put in place new protections for teenagers as part of an $18 billion settlement in the US. They've been accused of designing features that are addictive to teenagers and can harm their mental health. And tributes are being paid to the Rocky Horror Picture Show star Tim Curry following his death at the age of 80. From Radio News Hub, I'm Frankie Hairsine.
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Hi there, welcome to Books and Tunes. I'm Chris Penhall, I'm a writer and I love books and TV and films and lyrics. Everything that tells a story, basically. Our first song was Sienna Spiro with Material Lover, which was on the soundtrack of The Devil Wears Prada 2, which I liked, by the way. That's my review. It was the first song from today's playlist, which is Songs I've Heard Recently and I Like. It's really hot outside and I can't think of a better playlist. Still, I think you'll find the songs are great. Our guest author today is Nikki Gale. She's an artist and has just written and illustrated her very first graphic novel. Before that, here's today's quiz with no prize apart from the knowledge that you have taken part. As I love storytelling of all kinds, the theme is TV shows with great scripts. That's because I've just been watching the latest series of Trying, which I also love. It was created by Andy Walton and is just wonderful. You can catch the first two series on the BBC iPlayer and the rest are on Apple TV. And so the first question is, which member of this fabulous cast played Chalky in the 1979 film Quadrophenia? Oh, I should have said you're not allowed to use Google. Are you using Google? I'm sorry, you're not allowed to use Google. Number two, another great TV series with an amazing cast and first-class writing is Modern Family. Jesse Tyler Ferguson, who played Mitchell Pritchett in the series, has been appearing in the West End very recently with a very high-profile bit part in a very high-profile musical. Who did he play? I'm sure you got that one. Number three, what is the TV series created by Mike Bullen and starring James Nesbitt, Helen Baxendale, John Thompson, Faye Ripley, Robert Bathurst and Hermione Norris? That's quite a good cast, isn't it, actually? Very good series. I used to love that. And finally, number four. This one is so easy. Sorry, but it's so well written, adapted from an amazing source material. I had to include it. What is the name of the television programme adapted from the second of Gillie Cooper's Rutshire novels? I'll give you the answers at the end of the programme. And so, coming up, Nikki Gale on her first graphic novel. But before that, more music from the playlist of songs I've heard recently and I like. This is Harvest Moon by Neil Young. And yes, I've been watching Eat, Pray, Love again.

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1: Welcome, Nikki Gale, artist and creator and now writer. Thanks for agreeing to come on, and I will just be fully transparent that, Nikki, you have valiantly been trying to teach me to paint for a while now, which is why I know about your graphic novel. So we're going to talk about how you bring words and pictures together. But first of all, tell me about your background. What is it you do and how did you get into it?
2: Well, always loved drawing, painting from a child, really. So when I left school, my parents, because I didn't know what was going on, decided that it'd be best if they shoved me into an art school. So I suddenly sort of found myself doing that, and I ended up doing a degree in printmaking, fashion, not that you can tell these days, but so it was all quite creative. Worked briefly, or a few years in London as a textile designer, but always sort of filled it with drawing in my own time. And I always loved doing sort of cartoon type of illustrations, but that was sort of when I kind of stumbled across a couple of characters, which literally started with a bit of spilt coffee. And I used to draw into them. And then I also quite enjoyed reading snippets of things from New Scientist magazines. And my brother always loved astronomy, so it kind of led me into looking at things like that and, you know, a bit alien and all the rest of it. And that was probably, I don't know why, I thought this book, it started really in 1995, so it's taken me a little while, a bit on and off. Squeeze in a family and all that sort of thing in between. But it's basically a book that is about like a daily broadcast, news broadcast to the whole solar system. So it's kind of very normal, but within a strange setting. And the planet is on its way out. Earth is on its way out. So there's a sort of little narrative going on in the background about slowly about to go to Mars. And then to Titan, which is one of Saturn's gas moons, planets. So it's sort of a little peculiar in that way, but it's quite a normal book in as much as it's five main characters. It sort of deals with jealousy, insecurity, relationships, all the rest of it, and ambition. So the main character, Gabby Nebula, who's the newsreader, she's very sort of career-driven, and so she's a bit of a baddie. So it sort of goes from there. But although it's taken me a long time to put it all together, and it really starts with characters, and then you start finding a little bit of character about them and what their relationship would be, and it sort of just happened, I suppose, initially. And then in the last 5 years, because I started thinking about what book two would be like, I better finish book one. So then I've started making it all flow a little more.
1: So does it have a title yet?
2: It is called Good Morning Apocalypse.
1: Oh, good title. Good title.
2: It was originally called ICP, which is Interconnect Projection, which I thought was just another elaborate way of saying TV.
1: Yeah, but it sounds part of, you know, part of the genre.
2: Yeah. Yeah, and it's a bit silly. I was a big fan of Asterix and comics like that, really. Yeah, so it's not a serious, it's definitely not a serious read.
1: Mm. So as somebody that writes without pictures, but with pictures in my mind, because I write as if I'm in a film, so I take my characters and I move them around and I can see what's going on around them. But of course, I'm not drawing that or painting it. It's just in my head. I'm really interested in how you tell a story yourself with words and pictures. So sort of what comes first? Like you said, you started by spinning coffee and drawing into coffee stains. So you've got the characters like that. But how do you get the words and the pictures? Which one starts? Or does it depend on how you're feeling?
2: A little bit of how I'm feeling. But initially, because it was 1995, I'd play around, I suppose, with a bit of collage, and I'd tear bits of magazines out, especially like New Scientist. And because it was going to be, I had in mind that it was going to be a news programme, I decided to make TV sets, but using collage. So I guess, so once I had the TV sets, then it sort of became a kind of, how would you, what story should we have in the news today? And then I'd pick maybe sort of things like some of the initial stories that are about America using too much energy at night. And there's this little sort of nomadic council who rules over the whole system, a solar system, that sort of float around giving out punishments for people. So in the first story, America are in big trouble because they've used too much energy overnight. So it sort of relates to a little bit to sort of current things regarding, you know, fossil fuels and things like that. So America have to be punished. So they, their punishment, as it comes out a bit later, is that they all have to have bikes with dynamo inclusions to gain their energy. So they all have to pedal for their light and TV and dinner.
1: That's really interesting, because I found a photograph of myself from years ago as part of my job when I was working for BBC Essex. And I went to a local festival, and one of the things that they were doing was getting people to get on bikes to make electricity.
2: I think that, you know, it's one of those things people sort of probably heard about, but it was how do you get it in a little storyline. But, yeah, and I guess just it, literally the first few years I was writing, it, I probably only got to chapter five and then sort of introduced all the characters. And then a very angry sort of activist called Ms. Burning, who's the weather girl, and she keeps sort of letting off steam on camera, and they get really cross with her, you know. And so she's the antithesis of Gabby Nebula, really, and they sort of don't like each other very much. But Miss Burning suddenly gets a presenting job, which upsets Gabby.
1: Have you been living with these people for all that time, these people, since 1995?
2: Yeah. Pretty much.
1: And can you see them then? Can you see them? So you're writing the story and you've got their faces and...
2: Yeah, so, well, when the more you go on, if there's been a gap, you have to almost relearn to draw them. Because obviously my style of drawing since 1995 has changed a little bit. So it's trying to make it look as fluent as you can, so, you know, it all adds up. But once you're sort of into it again, drawing them, you just, it's more about the expressions. It's all about the expression. So they've got the basic sort of same colour hair, same colour dress or top or whatever in each time you see them, so you know which character it is. And then basically a lot of eyebrow raising going on and pursed lips.
1: And futuristic clothes? Are there futuristic clothes?
2: Not really. This is sort of, as there are other people with sort of futuristic clothing on. There's a horoscope show that comes into it with a lady. I say a lady, we don't know where she's from. You don't get any explanation of where these people are from. They just coexist with everyone on Earth until people are starting to move away. And she's got four legs. You know, it's just sort of daft, really. And she's got, you know, she's got kids, four legs. It's just, you know, just kind of, the idea is for it to just seem as normal as humanly possible or inhumanely possible.
1: It's really interesting because you can just let your imagination go, can't you? Because if you're writing a contemporary something, or if you're writing a historical something, there has to be, I mean, usually people just look like people, don't they? But you're able to just create this entire universe and go from there.
2: And it doesn't have to be factually correct, which has been the brilliant part of it. I'll get little tiny moments where you think, now that is really interesting, and that, you know, I've read about that, that's science. And then trouble with me, I find all these things fascinating and I'll read about them and I'll write them down and I'll include them in the story, and then I'll forget why they're there in the first place. Because it just goes on with this narrative, flows through, and you think, well, I don't know if that was real or not, really. But
1: oh, no, that is just writing. Also, painting. I mean, so for you, they're both storytelling, aren't they? In the sense that you paint a picture. I've realised this because I sort of didn't do art after I left school, actually, which was a few years ago, Nikki, as you probably were.
2: Surely not, Chris.
1: Surely not. And suddenly you're painting something, but it's still telling a story. It might be something that's static, but it isn't, isn't it? You're still telling that story. So when you're doing a graphic novel, you're able to tell a story twice, aren't you? There's the story in the picture, and then there's the words that go with it in the narrative.
2: Because you're saying, how do I put it all together? But sometimes I'll be sketching something and I think, oh, I love that image. So how do I feed... how do I make the story come round to that image? So it's quite nice that way, because I'm not sort of having to think. I write out a sketch in a way of what the storyline is, just to try and keep me in check. Otherwise, it can, you know, it's off every angle. And it's sort of, as I draw the pictures, then it starts. I start to try and put it together a little bit more. So, you know, some things have to be cut out, and I think that just is ridiculous. There's no place for that.
1: How do you decide that, though? Because you've basically then done more than I do, because, you know, editing your own stuff is quite hard, especially if it's stuff you really like. But mine is words. Yours is words and pictures. I mean, how do you make a decision? That must be even harder to let go of something.
2: The thing is, Chris, I've made all these decisions, but I've no idea what anyone thinks of it yet. My editing might not be that great, but a few people have had a good look at it and say it all makes sense. Yeah. So that's good.
1: Yeah.
2: And then I suppose as I'm re-editing, because I did a kind of prototype with the printer and realised that some of the edges didn't fit in the spine, they needed to be moved along. So I've had a further sort of 3 weeks going through that again, which I didn't expect to. I was sort of overexcited, but realised I've made some mistakes. So I've got it about as good as I reckon I'm going to get this one. But
1: I've seen it. I didn't read it, but I looked at some of the illustrations, and I'm really looking forward to seeing it when it comes out. So we're going to talk a little bit about where you get your inspiration from. You've already mentioned science fiction, but about, you know, music, and because, you know, there's a lot of music in our art classes, and where you get your inspiration from to paint and write these books. But before that, you get to choose some music, which, you know, I think writing a lyric is an incredible thing. Writing something that means something connected to something else, which is what you're doing, because you're connecting your words to pictures. So connecting words to music is another skill that I'd love to have, or a talent, really. So what is the first song that you have chosen?
2: Well, out of the enormous amount of songs that I could have picked, the one I picked is SOS by ABBA, largely because I loved them as a kid, and I used to love singing along, and I actually got into music as well in my life, and listened to the girls' voices. We're just fantastic. What a great influence.

0: That was SOS by ABBA, and I'm back with writer and artist Nikki Gale, who is just putting the finishing touches to the first of her graphic novels. So, Nikki, who are your inspirations? You clearly are very creative, so it's not just other graphic novels, is it?
1: No, I tend to sort of... I have obviously read other graphic novels, but I tend not to look at too many because there's that aspect of I want to know that what I've done is completely original from what's going on in my head. And so I sort of don't read too many unless I know they're absolutely nothing to do with the sort of thing I'm writing. But yeah, like I think I said as a kid, Asterix was just many hours of happiness spent reading Asterix. And I used to love all just the like the little quirky things going on in the background. And I've tried to do a little bit like that with my characters and just silliness in the background, really, and just things you'd have to reread it to notice it. So it sort of keeps you interested. But I mentioned as well with the ABBA song, I used to be in bands. My first band I was in when I was 16. So it was always art, music, which one shall I pick kind of side of things, which probably why it took so long to write the book, really, because I was faffing around with music as well. But when I was in a band, there were four of us, and I did a tiny little sort of CD shape illustration, which was supposed to be the four band members. And we basically had sort of almost like eggheads, great big eyes and tiny little mouth, and we all looked in different directions. And I basically took that on and started making another little book story, which they turned into four very shy, socially awkward characters. So that was, I suppose, that really kind of got me going with the, oh, I wouldn't mind writing a story, you know. And so I'd done a few things like that. But yeah, the music side of things has been a huge influence on me as well, like the whole performance. And so it's, you know, it's, it kind of seemed, it, I always found it easier to draw, though. Although going on stage and singing was a brilliant thing to do, I don't think I ever felt 100% comfortable with it. So when I'm drawing and I'm writing and I'm making things up, I can do it quite privately. And it's only when it's ready, then I can come out and say, oh, by the way, I've done this. But I don't feel like I have any, you know, people judging you along that route, which probably sounds a bit insecure on my part, but just I feel more comfortable with it.
0: It's funny how they all connect, though, isn't it? It's all telling stories. It's just in different ways, isn't it?
1: Yeah. I wasn't a confident lyric writer, like you were saying earlier. You know, that's an incredible skill. But I used to let other people do that. Just used to enjoy getting up and singing.
0: I tried writing a lyric for a book I did, wrote a few years ago called Summer in Your Eyes. And I was trying to write some kind of anthem because this person, the main character, kept hearing this song. And all I could come up with was summer, summer, summer, summer, summer in your eyes. That's all I could do. And then I went to see Harry Styles. That was it. So bad. It's in it. It just looks like I've probably written the rest of the lyrics out, and that's all I could do. And I then, a couple of weeks ago, went to see Harry Styles at Wembley, which was an amazing experience.
1: Oh, yeah.
0: And he sang Coming Up Roses, which I've listened to a lot since then. And the lyrics in that are so lovely and clever and tell a story and fit to the music beautifully. And it's when you listen to songs like that that you realise it's an amazing skill to have. But storytelling is storytelling, isn't it? So I write a story in 8,000 or so words because, you know, why use two words when you can use 20? That's how I work. But you're telling, you've experienced of singing a song. So you're singing a song and you have to express that. So you're telling a story, even if it's not your lyrics. And you're painting pictures, which is also a story. And now you've brought all of that together. And sort of contemporary, you know, news and all of that in this one book, which is sort of really interesting. It's all sort of there in the same place now.
1: Yeah, maybe I've just contained it in 129 pages.
0: Yeah, but this is only the first book. There'll be more pages.
1: No.
0: So, yeah, so just, So when did you decide you needed to tell more of the story, which is the thing that's made you finish this story?
1: It was probably about 5 years ago, and I think I was just, sketching out another couple of characters and thinking, oh, and then maybe I'd read something and think, oh, that's interesting. I need to put that somewhere. But it's coming along at a lot faster pace than it did the first one.
0: Probably because
1: Otherwise, I don't.
0: you finished the first one and now you know you can do it, I think.
1: And also, I mean, it sounds silly, but technology, because when I was trying to, say, change the shape and sizes of things and putting it into some sort of format, in 1995, you actually used to have to walk down to, the local photocopier shop and ask them to print it. And then you go home. And then I remember a chap upstairs in the bedsits that I lived in, he had a photocopier.
0: Oh,
1: I mean, it
0: wow.
1: was the size of a tank, but I was so jealous. But things would have been a lot quicker had I had the use of a computer, because I draw things out. I do them almost quite loosely now, put them through an art program on the computer where I fill in color and you can change shapes a bit, and then reprint, then redraw. So although it sounds quite a long process, it's a lot quicker than how I used to do it, just for sort of coloring in. I don't have
0: Yes,
1: to buy
0: well,
1: graphic pens.
0: these are little things you have to hold on to, and it's taking you ages. Think if I finished this in 1995, I would have spent most of my life doing it, really. I was going to ask you, so it's in colour as well.
1: Yes. Oh, yes. And in between, I call, and rather than chapters, I've called them scenes. So in between each scene, there's a little silly advert, which usually has something to do with the next chapter, the following chapter, or there's a public safety announcement and things like that, So it's got a little bit more than just the story flowing along. And I've even got me own gallery in the pictures. There's a bit where Gabby Nebula is just walking down the high street, and there's Nikki Gale artist. Bit of advertising.
0: It's fabulous, isn't it? I do love stuff like that. I sort of, well, I Hitchhiker's Guide to the Galaxy for a start. That sounds like that may have influenced you a
1: Someone
0: bit.
1: said that it sounds or feels a little bit like that, but I can't even remember that now. I remember enjoying it as a kid, but maybe I have to have a rewatch.
0: Yeah, well, sometimes these things inspire you, but and then you leave them be and you don't realise until it all comes out. But there's also these other things like Peter Kay's car share. Do you remember that? Where he was in a car and they used to have a radio station that played on in the background that used to do all these weird adverts and things like, dedications, and it was just thrown in. But it just made it so much more. It just made it even more than it was because it was so silly and you had to really be concentrating to hear them. But they made it something else entirely, which sounds like all of the extra things you put in to the story just give it's 3D really, but it just makes it more of a 3D experience, more of an immersive experience, do you think?
1: Well, the other thing I want to do with the next one is put outtakes in it.
0: Brilliant.
1: I sort of keep having little things where, maybe they start giggling or something and go, oh, retake, I think there was
0: Brilliant.
1: absolutely no need for that in a comic.
0: I think that's great. It just gives it that extra element that makes it fly. And people are used to immersive things now and outtakes and stuff like that. So it's sort of just taking on what people are already used to and putting it in a different environment, isn't it? Oh, I'm so looking
1: It's a
0: forward.
1: lot. My mind is definitely in this book.
0: Well, I'm looking forward to reading it, and I know you, and I just think that your mind must be a very interesting place to be, Nikki. So sort of colour and music and sci-fi and tanks and things like that.
1: I did wake up in the night this last night, actually, it reminded me, and I had some, I don't know what song it was. My God, it was loud. Felt like I was at Wembley's. When I woke up, it was like, oh, thank God.
0: Creativity is an interesting old business, isn't it? So I've just got to, embrace it really. And so before we go to our last song, that is your choice, which is a brilliant song by one of my favourite artists, remind us of the name of the book, when it will be out, and how people can maybe follow your progress and find out where they can get it when it's out.
1: Right, it's called Good Morning Apocalypse, It'll be out, fingers crossed, in September this year. I will be putting it on my website. So I do a little www.nikkigaleartist.com, and you'll be able to order it from there, or I shall be probably advertising it on my Instagram account or Facebook. So hopefully a few areas we can look at. I'm going to take it from there, see what happens.
0: Oh, I'm sure it's going to be fabulous. I know it will be. And
1: it will.
0: And so you get to choose one more song. What is it and why?
1: It is Heroes, David Bowie. And partly because I love the whole recording story, that when he was getting these vocals out, and because they're so powerful towards as they get through the song, and apparently he was told, you know, to just step a few yards further and further away from the mic. So by the time he was recording that last sort of verse, really sort of powerful, and you feel like that energy, and you can hear the energy going on in there. And it's rather than standing close and tween, it's the mic. I just thought it was a clever way of doing it. And of course it's Bowie, and it's just anthemic and just gives a little shiver down my back.
0: And what is the name of it?
1: Heroes.
0: Thank you, Nikki.

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3: Thank you to Nikki Gale, whose graphic novel will be available to buy in September. Coming up, I've got the answer to the quiz with no prizes apart from the knowledge that you participated and some more music. And so my next track from my playlist of songs I've heard recently that I really like is Summer in Your Eyes. No, it isn't, actually. You had to be listening to the interview with Nikki to realise what that was about. And if you didn't hear the interview with Nikki, basically, it was about song lyrics and the fact that I'd attempted to write something for my novel, Summer in Your Eyes, and as a result, discovered how difficult writing lyrics is. So instead, I'm going to play something by the rather marvellous Kirsty MacColl, and it is Soho Square. And I just sort of love this song. I wander around London a lot. I love it. I think it's a wonderful place. I think it's a fabulous place to amble aimlessly around because all human life is there. I just really, really love this song. So take it away, Kirsty MacColl.

0: But we can always take a few more. And then general public admission is also available either online or on the gate.
1: Okay, and we'll go into details a bit later about online, where exactly you get those tickets from. And other events coming up?
0: Yeah, so following that, we'll be attending Salon Privé at Blenheim Palace. So we will be there in force, taking a few guests. But after that, we look at a bike night on the 11th of September. And then we've got a Supercar Sunday on the 27th of September, 4x4 day on the 10th of October. And then my personal favourite is Paws and Pistons coming up on the 18th.
1: Oh, tell me more about that one.
0: Paws and Pistons is, if you love cars and you love dogs, then this is the place to be, because we're big dog fans. Everyone that works there is a huge fan of our furry friends that come in. So we're combining our love of cars and dogs and holding a show for the two of them.
1: Excellent. Dogs welcome in the cafe?
0: Yep, dogs are welcome. We just ask that well-behaved owners keep them on a short leash.
1: Oh, but we've got well-behaved dogs and not less well-behaved owners.
0: Yeah, they're the problem.
1: that's good as well. So dog lovers, there's another place you can take your dogs.
0: Yes, yeah, we
1: but
0: are.
1: Please make sure they're well-behaved.
0: Yeah.
1: So that's fantastic. It's always worth knowing. That's self-interest there from my point of view. So. Like you say, cars and dogs, good combination.
0: Yeah, love them.
1: So that's all the events going on then. So there's quite a lot coming up. So there's next one, Best of British on the 29th of August.
0: Yep. So 29th of August, again, 9 till 4. We're open all day, but we tend to see the best display cars arriving in the morning. Hopefully the weather will hold for us and it'll still be a good display. But we have a few trade stands. We have some friends with like automotive art displays that are going to pop in as well.
1: Oh, that's really cool.
0: So there's lots to see and lots to do.
1: And how much is that?
0: So display cars and their owners getting for free. And then general admission is £5 for an adult and free for children under 12.
1: So that's pretty cheap really in the scheme of everything
0: these days. For a day out for a family it's fairly reasonable. You certainly won't get to see the range of cars that we've got on display for that sort of money.
1: Yeah, that's fantastic. There we are. So that's lots of things going on at Concourse House. What we'll do, I'm going to just catch up with another little piece of music, and then we'll do all of the social details, websites and all the rest of it.
0: Awesome.
1: And back to the location as well. Okay.
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0: Proclaimers for you there on West Wilts Radio, a sunshine on Leith. So back talking to Sarah, and we're talking all about Concourse House and everything that's going on. We've talked about where they are, and I will mention that again. We've talked about events that are going on, but probably more importantly is how you get in contact with them. So it's time for all that social media and other email details.
1: All the social medias. So we are on Instagram and Facebook, or you can also head to our website and you can sign up for our mailing list there. So you'll get early access to all of the announcements for any future events coming up. We're in the process of planning a F1 Legends evening, but more on that to come as things get confirmed. We're also looking at sort of Christmas events, bits and pieces coming up. So if you're interested in any of that, or if you want to host your own corporate event, we have quite a large offering now for kind of sales meetings. We've got a boardroom which you can hire out, so if you're looking at a sales event or a meeting, board meeting, then we can host all of those as well with day delegate rates and things available.
0: Yeah, and Trowbridge Chamber, Megan from Trowbridge Chamber, was quite glowing about your the breakfast meetings she has there.
1: We've had her in a few times for networking meetings, so yeah, we can hold anything basically. We're quite flexible. We can do anything from sort of 20 to 60 people for a private dinner all the way up to seating 250 for a large scale dinner event.
0: That's fantastic. That's really, really good. So you're on the Hort Road.
1: Yep.
0: Looking for the green...
1: Big Green Barn. Yep.
0: And that's just outside Bradford-on-Avon, of course. And that's all the details. Lots of things going on at Concourse House, so... hopefully we'll have you back in again to give us updates at some point.
1: Yeah, that'd be great.
0: And that'd be really, really cool. Thanks very much for that. Is there anything else that we need to cover? I think we've got it all sorted.
1: I think we've pretty much got it. I mean, if you want to get in for the end of the summer holidays, we've still got Kids Eat Free for every paying adult that comes in.
0: That's
1: until the 1st of September. But other than that, yeah, just pop on by and check it out.
0: So get up there this week.
1: Yeah.
0: and that'd be good. And then coming up, say, on... next one, Saturday 29th of August, Best of British. So get in on their events if you want tickets.
1: Yeah.
0: And they're £5.
1: Yeah, we've got everything from Aston Martins and McLarens all the way through to classic Minis and a Jensen Interceptor, I think, is even booked in. So, yeah, really looking forward to seeing that.
0: That'd be really cool. So thanks very much for your time indeed.
1: Thank you for having me.
0: And, yeah, get over to Concourse House. Sounds like there's lots of events going on there. Going to have to check out the... going to have to go and check out the cafe and look at the Paws and Pistons event, I think.
1: Definitely.
0: All right, coming up now, this is Simple Minds on West Wilts Radio.

0: That's Simple Minds, and that, of course, is Alive and Kicking. And this is Talk and Tunes. This is Pete Cole hosting today, and this is West Wilts Radio. So, coming up now, I'm going to be playing a couple more of the interviews that we had that I did at the White Horse Military Show the other week. So, coming up next, this looks like this is P Company Commando.
1: Get it going. This is Pete Cole for West Wilts Radio, and I'm talking to...
2: He texts me back, I'll leave him.
3: Lieutenant Commander Clattery from P Commando Reenactment Group. We are Royal Naval Commandos. The last of the Royal Naval Commandos, his name is Archie Thomas. He's 102, so he is what we represent.
1: Fantastic.
3: There are about 12 of us in the group. This is my lieutenant. That's my petty officer, Gareth Jones.
1: Very petty by the sound of him.
3: Oh, yeah. Yeah. Oh, yeah. Very petty. We do this because we got a love for World War II history. I don't get involved in the battles. I just stay on camp, do the talks about the weapons and the history of the regiment. Mike is the same as me. But the rest of the boys do get involved in all battles, and they thoroughly enjoy themselves. And to be fair, the public love what we do.
1: That's fantastic. Do you want to tell me a bit more about the history of the...
3: The history of the Royal Naval Commandos. They were formed after the Dieppe raid, when that was a massacre. Churchill said we need Navy men on beaches because they know boats, currents and tides. So our job would be first on, last off. So P Commando, we represent, landed on Juno Beach at 5:30 in the morning. Okay? The Canadians rocked up a couple of hours later. It turned out to be the worst beach of Normandy.
1: Yep.
3: For weapons. We landed with 60 men.
1: Okay, we're carrying on. Apologies for that break.
3: By breakfast time, we were down to 20. So we were lifted, taken back to the Isle of Wight, where we were rearmed, watered, fed, more men. Back on the beach, most dead by tea time.
1: Oof.
3: That happened. So the survivors then were spread out into different naval commando groups. So our job was... Myself and Mike would be the beach masters on the beach, directing traffic. The boys would be making a dispersal area behind the lines of a one-way system to get weapons, ammunition, men, vehicles on, get wounded off. The dead didn't matter. They were just stopped to one side until D-Day plus one, when they could start lifting the dead. So when the beaches were safe, then all naval commandos were pulled in then to do the river crossings.
1: Yeah. Oh, right, yeah. That's important. That's the next important job.
3: Yes. But in commando, they landed in Sicily 43. Archie got wounded on the beach, put into a hospital. But when he came out of hospital then, all in commando were dead, so they put him with D commando. He served with them for a little bit, and then... They were heading east then towards Japan, so they put in with K Commando. Now, this happened with a lot of the naval commandos. But on his way to Japan, the Americans dropped the two atom bombs, so Archie never made it to Japan. He still says now that he probably wouldn't have come back from that one, but most of the boys didn't come back after that one.
1: Oh, so it's really, really good, actually, that you're honouring their memories.
3: We've all got a backstory. My backstory of the man I represent is I served on HMS Hood between the wars.
1: I'll tell you something. My grandmother's brother, so it would have been my granduncle, served on Hood.
3: What rank was he?
1: I don't know. He was down in the engine rooms. He never survived it. His surname was Keane, I know that much.
3: That's sad. Was it only three survivors of it?
1: Yeah, he wasn't one of them.
3: Because what it was, I had retired before 39. And when the Bismarck sank the Hood, I volunteered, right? Like Mike would have done, because they couldn't get officers to serve in the commandos. The military didn't want commandos, right? Because they were taking the best of what the military had. Okay? So, like, we, even though I'm 65, we probably would have been instructors at Achnacarry. Yeah. So, the trade I had in the Navy, I would have brought that to Achnacarry. Yeah.
1: That's fascinating.
3: Yeah.
1: Thank you very much for your time. Great story there, and I mean, what you're doing is wonderful.
3: Sorry, I broke your ankle,
1: maybe. That's the way to go. I mean, that's a long. I never ever met him, obviously.
3: Yeah.
1: But that was, yeah, he was on the Hood. So, small world.
3: It is, isn't it?
1: Yeah. So, thanks very much for your time
3: this
1: morning.
3: No problem.

0: Baker Street by Jerry Rafferty for you there, as part of the theme for Scottish bands and artists. Coming up now, though, we're going to be talking to somebody back at the White Horse Military Show, and this is a unit, I think it's Wessex 1st Cavalry, but anyway, it's a cavalry unit from World War One. Quite an interesting chap.
1: Good morning, this is Pete Cole for West Wales Radio, and I'm talking to somebody from the 1st Essex Yeomanry?
2: That's correct, yeah, yes.
1: What's your name? And
2: my name's Sean Burgess.
1: And what's your role in the...
2: I portray a sergeant in the Essex Yeomanry, First World War Essex Yeomanry. We've got the horses here.
1: And very nice, they look new too. I see we're grooming them as I arrive.
2: Yes, thank you, but they take an awful lot of time and effort, but to be honest, it's worth it from my point of view.
1: So what are you doing at this event?
2: We're portraying sort of the... Obviously, First World War Essex Yeomanry, as they would have been as they went into France, sort of not actually into battle sort of thing, but as they would have been in the back lines preparing for the big push.
1: Excellent.
2: So to speak.
1: Okay.
2: So,
1: that's really good. So, and what's the actual aim of the group overall?
2: It's to further the knowledge and interest in First World War cavalry, basically, although we're portraying a yeomanry, which was basically equivalent of the modern TA, to portray further the interest and knowledge of cavalry during the First World War.
1: Yeah, and I think a lot of people don't realise there were cavalry in the First World War.
2: There was the last actual cavalry charge was in 19th British cavalry charge, full on sort of swords out sort of thing, was in 1940 in Palestine. That was with Wiltshire Yeomanry. They were there.
1: Now my grandfather was Wiltshire Yeomanry.
2: Oh, brilliant! Yeah, so a bit of an interest for you as well.
1: Yeah, he was dead by then.
2: Unfortunately, they were they pretty much lost their horses as soon as they'd done the cavalry charge. They were mechanised, a lot of them, I think. But First World War Essex, we portray Essex Yeomanry because that was one of the regiments that kept their horses right the way throughout the First World War. Which enables us to sort of portray from the start to the finish. Every aspect we've got, the tack that we've got is all period correct. Interestingly, the bridle that I've got on my horse there is a copy of an original 1915 dated yeomanry bridle that was marked up to the Royal Wiltshire Yeomanry.
1: Ah, okay.
2: So from my point of view, that sort of includes it even more. We travel about the countryside doing, you know, as far as we can, doing as many events as we possibly can.
1: Yeah, and pushing forward, as you say, the knowledge
2: the knowledge and interest,
1: war,
2: yeah.
1: And keeping it alive.
2: There's a lot of misinformation about the horses, to be honest. People tend to think that they were treated really badly, which they weren't. As I always say, with a horse, they had to buy horses, which meant money. Was an investment in money. Men came along free, so to speak. But there was a real genuine interest in the welfare of the horses. Obviously, they were involved in all sorts of horrors, along with all the men. But they did the very, very best to treat them as well as they possibly could. Interestingly, they found when they first went over to France. They'd obviously conscripted lots of British horses, certainly draft horses, and they found that they couldn't quite cope with the harsh conditions.
1: Okay.
2: Because when things got difficult, as they had been at home, they'd been coddled too much. If they were ill, they were at home. They were taken in and coddled and looked after and got better. Whereas that wasn't exactly what they needed with military horses. They wanted something that could sort of like get itself better. Not that they didn't give them the treatment, but they needed to start the right sort of horse to start with. So we were importing horses from all around the world, but from North America specifically, they were importing between 15,000 and 20,000 at its peak, 15,000 and 20,000 horses a month. Which is an awful lot. But what they were doing, there was a lot of Percheron crosses bred in America, or obviously farm work there. But what they were doing is they were sort of bred semi-wild.
1: Yeah, yeah.
2: so that the horses either survived there or didn't. So the ones that you had that survived were really hardy horses,
1: yeah,
2: and they were more able to cope with the conditions in France and Belgium than a lot of the British horses. Veterinary-wise, they made leaps, and as in medical-wise, they made leaps and bounds in the veterinary knowledge of horses and other animals. It got to a point where 78% of the horses that went to a veterinary hospital were able to return to work. Whereas once upon a time, they just sort of said, well, no, we'll just put that one down. They were actually had the knowledge and skill and ability to be able to get them up and going again, which is quite incredible, really. Obviously, that was of the ones that actually they considered were worth sending to a veterinary hospital. There were some that obviously had to be dealt with on the spot sort of thing. But still not a bad record at all. Normally, we've got our medical section there. We'll have a veterinary section along as well. Unfortunately, he couldn't make it this weekend. We try to cover all aspects of it. Obviously, we've got our machine gunner over there.
1: Yeah, same there. Yeah.
2: So he would have been sort of like protecting the horses. Yes. Obviously, he wouldn't have been quite that close. He'd have been a bit further away. But we're limited with the space that we've got here. We try to incorporate as many aspects of it as we can for a small group, as we can, but based around the horses.
1: And it's just fascinating. It's lovely.
2: And for me, my point of view, I learned so much doing this. You can read all sorts of stuff in books, some of which, even when I've read it, I thought that just sounds slightly dodgy to me.
1: In reality, it is, or
2: and
1: you find
2: and
1: out
2: it,
1: sometimes
2: it works. Isn't. And sometimes stuff that is sort of like put forward as being the way to do things is not quite. It's not the simple, easy way, of which then people still would have done the simple, easy way of doing things. One lesson I had a few years ago, I was really lazy getting on my horse. And it was totally my fault. I was just really lazy. We have hobnails in the boots.
1: Oh, right, yeah.
2: My foot slipped out of the stirrup. And all the webbing and bandolier got caught up over the hilt of the stort. And for the height for a regular cavalryman in the First World War was 5'6".
1: And you're not.
2: I'm not. I'm 6'3". Doing the yeomanry thing allows me that little bit of flexibility to be not exactly as regulation, so to speak. But I slipped off out of the stirrup. Everything got caught up over the hilt of the sword, and I was left just hanging on the side of the horse with just tippy toes. Whereas if I'd have been 5'6", my feet wouldn't have been touching the ground. Luckily, my horse is as good as he is. And he just looked round at me, oh, for goodness sake, what are you doing, you twit? And I'd never seen or read anything about that. It must have happened at the time as well. It's only the second time I've had that happen in my life. But it must have been enough of a daily occurrence that it didn't get a mention.
1: Yeah.
2: From that point, like I said, my horse is really good. He just stood there, what on earth are you doing? But possibly if you'd have been in the middle of 500 other horses and you'd have done that, and you'd had a spooky horse, which would have likely took off with someone dangling off the side, which would have quite then possibly taken perhaps 25% of the other horses there. It would have been absolute bedlam.
1: Yeah, so it's not something you want to happen.
2: They did work really hard with the horses in training them to get them to a state that they weren't that silly. But horses have got a brain. Anything with a brain is capable of independent thought. And every now and again, they exercise that independent thought.
1: I've got to say, just standing here at the moment, two horses seem to have lovely temperaments and are very interested in what's going on by the looks of it.
2: Yes. Oh, they love these events. They've just had their public turn up. They love children. We are just so lucky to have these two horses. So. There are other ones that come along as well. But you know, at the moment, we've only got these two here today.
1: That's fantastic. Thank you very much. First Essex Yeomanry, 1914-1918.
2: Yes.
1: We'll be putting that out in the next couple of weeks on our local radio station,
2: right.
1: But it is available all over the country on West Wales Radio.
2: I shall have to look out for it.
1: Look out for it. We'll probably advertise it. Thank you very much for your time. I'll let you get back to the public.
2: Thank you very much.
1: Thank you.
0: So that was a fascinating chat there from the White Horse Military Show. Some more to come for that in a minute, but I'll play a bit more music. This is Deacon Blue on Real Gone Kid.

0: This is Pete Cole for West Wilts Radio, and at the moment I'm talking to some lovely German gentlemen.
1: Hi there, I am Lawrence Allison. I run a group called OKW43. We portray the Germans in Sicily in May 1943. So for those of you who know about Operation Husky, that's the period of time just before that.
0: Excellent. So tell me more about Operation Husky. I'm not particularly familiar with it.
1: So Operation Husky was the Allied invasion of Sicily. It was the prelude to the Italian campaign. So the British and the Americans, in a joint venture, landed on the island and forced the Italians and the Germans back through Sicily and through the port of Messina back into Italy.
0: Excellent. Okay, so can you tell me more about what you do and what activities you do?
1: So we portray a field command. Our senior officer is Field Marshal Kesselring, who was the German theatre commander for the Mediterranean Theatre. We aim to portray a non-combat side of the German presence on Sicily. So it's a more administrative setup. We've got officers and NCOs portraying everything from communications to air traffic control, military police, as well as Luftwaffe Air Force officers.
0: Excellent. That's very interesting. So more about your group?
1: We are a Midlands-based reenactment group. We've been going for about 3 years, and we're now running at about 15 members who are from all the way over in East Anglia, Ipswich Way, right through to Telford and down to Aylesbury.
0: Oh, a long way.
1: Yes. So
0: if anybody's interested, how do they get in contact with you?
1: We have a Facebook group. You can put into Facebook OKW43 and our official public group comes up. You can see our photo galleries from previous events, as well as dropping us an email at OKW43reenactment@gmail.com.
0: That's fantastic. It just looks really, really different to the usual tents and guns and that you've got set up here. If anybody, obviously we're on the radio, so it's difficult to see, but there's basically a World War II office here set up with a radio going, and in the distance right now you can hear a lot of guns going off. So that's brilliant. Thank you very much for your time.
1: Thank you very much.
0: Thank you.
2: So well, it really was different talking to them, because they're very much, there's lots and lots of really interesting people with all their vehicles, their guns, armor, everything else going on. And then you walk past an office, set up very much typewriters and old filing cabinet systems and the old radio and everything there. Very, very different. Interesting that what they were doing there as well. So I've got to play a bit more music, and then I've got to play a couple more fairly short snippets from the White Horse Military Show.

0: And that was Texas, of course, with Black Eyed Boy. So this is Westworlds Radio, this is Talkin' Tunes. Got one to read out for you. So Holy Trinity Church in Bradford-on-Avon. So they're hosting an organ recital for the well-known and brilliant director of music at Wells Cathedral, Timothy Parsons. And that's happening on Saturday, 29th of August at 5 o'clock. Tickets are available from the church office. And that's a very long email. Oh, we're at the door. £15, so including wine in the interval. So there we are. They're celebrating the centenary of the Henry Willis organ with a programme of music events. Although the organ has suffered over the years from damp, cold and dirt, as have many of us, even mice, not sure about the mice, continues to serve faithfully until the floods, of course, which rendered it unplayable after 2024. So it's now been brought back to life, and Martin Cook, director of music, is now functioning better than ever. So as you can tell, I've just been reading out an email there from Julia. So there's a story in there as well, which we might explore a bit further on Talkin' Tunes at some point. So Holy Trinity Church, Bradford-on-Avon, organ recital, 5 o'clock, Saturday the 29th of August, £15 tickets available on the door, including a glass of wine. So suggest you try and get in there on that one. In the meantime, I've got to go back to the White Horse Military Show and spotted some guys dressed up for the Napoleonic era, so I went and had a chat with them.
1: Hi, this is Pete Cole of West Wilts Radio, and I'm currently talking to somebody from the 2nd Monmouthshire Light Infantry.
2: Colour Sergeant Beaumont, and we've got Sergeant Mossman.
1: Sergeant Mossman.
3: From the Royal Horse Artillery.
1: Nice to meet you, gents. Please tell me a bit more about what you're doing, what your aims are.
2: So I'm part of the 2nd Battalion, the Monmouthshire, 41st Monmouthshire Light Infantry. We are actually in transit to Badajoz at the moment. The year is 1812.
1: Oh, yeah, okay.
2: With us is the Royal Horse Artillery. So we're all part of Wellington's artillery. This is a reenactment consortium of people who reenact the period of the Peninsular Wars right up to and onto Waterloo.
1: Okay, that's very good. Yep, so right from the first landing, right the way through.
2: Right, yeah, you can see from our coloured battle honours there that we started off in Vimiera in 1808 and then went right the way through then to Toulouse. So 6 years of hard slog in Portugal and Spain.
1: Yeah, that really
2: right
1: was,
2: across the Pyrenees.
1: So
2: I'll ask Sergeant Mossman here to tell you more about the Royal Horse Artillery.
4: Right, we're Royal Horse Artillery. Unfortunately, our horses have run off at the present moment, but they're off being fed. But we're from Winyates Troop, which is part of Royal Horse Artillery, and we have a rocket troop. We fire rockets, and we also fire cannons. We depict the battles from 1801 to sort of 1818 in our unit. That we've got a reasonably sized unit, but there's about 30 of us all together. And we travel the country and also abroad to do occasional events abroad, depicting Napoleonic, all Napoleonic.
1: That's fantastic.
4: We're Royal Horse Artillery, meaning that we've been given the King's colours, yeah. And that means that we're blue rather than red coats.
1: That's fantastic. So, looking forward to it. I've got an interest in Napoleon history myself, so really nice to pop over. I spotted you in the distance, but I'm popping over to speak to you chaps. Yeah. So, that's fantastic.
2: Great to talk to you.
1: That's fantastic. Thank you very much.
0: So, that was very interesting. So, I then popped along to the Wild West Saloon, and here's the really, really interesting guy that was at the bar.
1: Hi, this is Pete Cole, West Wilts Radio, and I'm currently in a saloon in the middle of the Wild West, and I'm talking to the barman.
5: Well, hi there, Pete. How are you doing today?
1: I'm good.
5: Welcome to the Cavish Palace Saloon, the best saloon west of the Pecos River. In fact, it's the only damn saloon west of the Pecos River. What do you have? You like whiskey? Do you like beer? Got some good chopped beer. Just come in, 10 cents, 10 pence a shot. Or most of these whiskies here, 25 cents a shot.
6: Give me a whiskey.
5: What do you want? Red Leg?
6: That'll do fine.
5: Red Leg. Coming right up, sir. Coming right up. Here it comes. Come on, get your money out there. There's mud in your eye.
6: Cheers.
5: What's happening then?
6: Well, we've come back here, seen what's going on.
5: Well, there's plenty going on here, I can assure you.
6: This is the centre.
5: Rumour has it that the Pinkertons have arrested the dangerous and notorious outlaw Beauregard Pinckney. And they're bringing him into town up at Sweetwater there at about 11:30. So if you want to see some action, that's where you want to be, Pete.
6: Okay.
5: If you want to see some other type of action, we got our fine girls set right here. You buy them a drink, they'll listen to you all day long. How about that?
6: That sounds really good.
5: That's all you're getting. If you want anything else, it's the red tent up on the lift.
6: That's fantastic.
5: All right, Pete.
7: Hey, come in. Girl. Yes.
6: Thank you very much.
5: Anytime, Pete.
0: Mad as a bag of frogs, but fantastic what they were doing there, entertaining lots of people. So one final one I'm going to play it as well. When you walk straight into the military shows, you walk straight into these gentlemen, 367 Provost, and they're the military police, and you have to deal with them on your way in.
6: This is Pete Cole for West Wilkes Radio, and I'm with 367 Provost.
8: That's right. We're a military police reenactment group. We are based all over the country. We have people in Hereford, Southampton, Eastleigh, Lincolnshire, all over the place. We come together to portray the military police as they were in World War II.
6: It's a tough bunch.
8: We're supposed to be tougher than the rest. Yeah, because we have to arrest people that are supposed to be tough, so we've got to be tougher than them.
6: That's good. And you're right at the entrance to the show, and making sure that those that are coming in are a fit status, is that correct?
8: That's exactly right, especially the children. What we do is we issue anyone under 16, we issue them with a World War II identity card. It's very authentic looking, and we get it stamped. And if they don't fill it in, we get them to do star jumps and press ups and make them run around and all sorts of stuff.
6: That's fantastic. So, anything else to say if people are interested in joining you or finding out more about you?
8: Yes, they can find us on, if they look for 367 CMP. On Facebook. That's the easiest place, the best place to find us, really.
6: That's fantastic.
8: Thank you very much.
6: Thank you very much for your time. Thank
8: you're
6: you.
8: Welcome.
0: That's really, really interesting. And they were doing a hell of a job with the kids when you walked in. So that's a big flavour of the White Horse Military Show that was held a little while ago. And it'll be back next year, bigger and better than ever, apparently. Well worth going to. Absolutely phenomenal day out. Walked bloody miles and my feet were killing me at the end of it, but there we are. So coming up now, back to a bit of Scottish music. This is Bronski Beat, and this is Small Town By, with Jimmy Somerville, of course.

Primal Scream and Moving On Up. So that's just about it for the show for today. Hope you've enjoyed it. Lots of interesting guests. We're talking to Megan from Trowbridge Chamber and then Sarah from Concourse House. Lots of things going on, lots of events in the area. So lots of things to be played at again, of course, on Thursday at midday and then again on Sunday. So if you missed the show and you want to listen to it again, it'll be back on there, and of course at some point later today I'll be on Playout on our website. So lots of things going on. Thanks very much for listening.

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1: Britain has pledged £5 million and offered to send emergency responders to Nepal following devastating flash floods there. More than 30 British nationals are among hundreds of people missing. The Prime Minister, Andy Burnham, has said he's never seen this scale of devastation before.
2: In the past, Nepal has been there for Britain in our hour of need, and we will be there for Nepal in its hour of need. The immediate offer of first responders.
1: Next cases of salmonella linked to imported eggs have risen. That's according to new figures from the UK Health Security Agency. Officials have reiterated their calls that vulnerable people should only eat thoroughly cooked eggs in restaurants and cafes. Dozens of homes have been damaged by flood water. It comes after thunderstorm warnings and heavy rain are in place across the country. And Top Gear is returning to our screens 4 years after a crash that almost killed presenter Andrew Freddie Flintoff. The show has been on a hiatus since December 2022. That's the latest from Radio News Hub. I'm Tanita Sims.
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8: Right, good afternoon everybody and welcome to the Vinyl Countdown. It's show 15, can you believe? And we'll be starting off the way we always start with the song by Europe from 1986, The Final Countdown. So, are you ready? I hope so. Here we go then.

Right. Well, up next, we have got a big birthday shout out for Mrs. Laurie Purton. Yes, my friends, it's a birthday song for you. She might be my mum, who knows? Anyway, I thought we'd go for the classic birthday, happy birthday, from 1980 by Stevie Wonder. Yes, my friends, Stevie Wonder. Here we go.

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And up next is Sister Sledge with We Are Family from their album We Are Family. And it's, well, it's 1979, everybody. So let's go back and be all 70s smooth chilled, dancing around a little bit. Groove, I don't know, whatever you feel. And yeah, let's do it.

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So on that note, that's all for going out to all the families and friends that are like family, whatever you class as your family. Great tunes. So there we go. Yeah, so up next we've got a bit of Cool and the Gang, and that's not gone much further forwards from 1979. It's only a year, in fact. Celebrate is 1980 and it's from the album Celebrate. So here we go, let's hit it and celebrate as much as you can in this heat.

So, let's celebrate. Possibly not the ridiculously high heat, but I'm sure you can find something to celebrate. There's always something, I think. Yes, of course there is. Right, so up next, we've got a bit of Diana. And I'm not talking about that princess. A different princess, of course. The princess, the queen of Motown herself, Diana Ross. Isn't she lovely? As Stevie Wonder himself would say. Don't quote me on that, because I don't actually know whether he was talking about her. But, you know, it's possible. Anything's possible. So there we go. And it's, again, 1980. So here we go. And it's the song I'm Coming Out, off of her album Diana. So here we go.

Wow. So up next, after all that coming out and whatnot, having a little boogie in the studio. Anyway, up next, I need to hear a lot of cheering. So I hope you're cheering at home. We are cheering here in the studio, me and Nicola, because, rightly so, the next song is by Chic. But that's not the only reason why we're cheering. It is actually the song Chic Cheer. So, there we go. That's what I was doing there. Off of their album that I can't pronounce. I'm not going to pronounce it. But it's from 1978. So, there we go. Give me a C. Yeah, and etc. I'll let you listen.

Right. So up next we have Earth, Wind and Fire. And I'm not talking about the elements, people. I'm talking about the band. And we're going straight into A Boogie Wonderland, people, with the help of the emotions. So if you're already on your feet having a little groove, don't sit down yet, people, okay? Because it's not quite time.

So, that was from the 1979 album I Am. And up next, we have some hot chocolate. I know what you're thinking. In this temperature? No. My attempt at humour again. No, I'm talking about the band, of course. And it's a song from 1975. It's Are You Sexy Thing. Am I allowed to say that on air? I hope so. Besides, it's the name of a song. So, you know, let's just do it. I mean, play the track. Yeah, yeah,

Right, hello again, and now it's time for the Pointer Sisters, and I'm very excited to say that it's the song I'm So Excited. So there we go, carrying on the sort of, I don't know, old school vibe that we've got going on. Who knows? It's hot. It's very, very hot. And yeah, that's my reason. I don't know. No, it's just, you know, I get asked for these songs sometimes. Well, whatever. Let's just play the song.

Right. So, that was from their album So Excited. And that was 1982. And up next, off of the album Thriller. So I'm changing it up a little bit. Don't get too excited, because I'm not about to play you Thriller. Settle down, please. but that is something that I might play in the future. If you want to try, if you want to ask for a song, then go ahead. I don't mind. You know that. I'm perfectly happy to doing shout outs. But anyway, back to what I was saying. Yes, Thriller. That was also 1982. And the song I'll be playing off of that album is... all I can say is one of the most beautiful songs. I've always thought that ever since I was a kid. It's Human Nature by Michael Jackson. And yeah, I just, yeah, that's it. That's all I can say. So here we go.

Right, so that was... Well, I just slipped in another Earth, Wind & Fire there. that was Let's Groove. Yeah, Let's Groove Tonight. And that, but that wasn't the 70s anymore. That was very early 80s. But similar vibes going on. That was, in fact, 1981. And it was a different album too, if anyone is interested. It was from the album Raise, and there you go. Up next we have the Mighty Queen. Yes, and we've got Radio Gaga. So yeah, and that is 1984. And it's off of the amazing album, The Works. And just, you know, as John Robbins would say, and I think he is correct in saying this, they are the four pillars of rock. So, here we go. Oh, and I saw a cover of this at the weekend at the Mighty Festival. On the Can Do Art stage, and it was pretty rocking. Anyway.

And up next, as lovely as that was, we have got a... Oops. Before I start it, we have got a shout out for the beautiful, lovely Coco. She always writes in every week, and even with the heat, she has written in and she's asked for Call for Cats by Squeeze. So here it is, my lovely, and thanks again. And I hope you're cooling off somewhere nice and shady. There we go.

Right. So that was from their album Cool for Cats, and it was 1979, everybody. So going forwards in time, we're going for another beautiful song called Olympian from 1995. I don't even have to check that, from the album Olympian. And yeah, what a great year. I was 9, I think. Yes. Yeah. I mean, I'm not a calculator, but you know, I can sort of guess. Anyway, by the incredible Gene. Some people will know who I'm talking about. but yes, they're amazing 90s onwards band. So here we go. Incredible lyrics coming up.

On that note, literally. That was supposed to be pause. On that note, yes. Is up next is a song, as I have been doing each week, from the album Expecting to Fly, which is, as if you've listened to the show before, or if you're a fan of the Blue Tones, you will know, was their debut album, and it went platinum. I will say that. but yes, it's more to the point. It was came out in 1996, and it's celebrating their 30th anniversary this year. And I actually got to see them at the weekend. Woohoo! And yeah, they're incredible. I haven't seen them since last year. But I know that sounds silly, doesn't it? But I did see them multiple times last year. Anyway, back to the point. This song is Blue Tonic. And it is, well, I'd say kind of a classic. So enjoy. That was where I was going with that.

So also, I just wanted to say, I know it's her favourite, so it's a bit of a shout out to the lovely Claire Brown. I hope you're having a not too sweaty day and your kids aren't destroying you or something. I don't know. And talking of the Browns, Miss John Brown, you have a song coming up. Take your pick. We've got Gypsy, I know you love that, or Honky Tonk Cat. Who knows? And also we've got a bit of Dodgy coming up too. So either of them, any three, I don't mind. You know, you're a Captain John, apparently, according to your daughter. So, you know, there we go. And obviously, Mrs. Claire Brown, I know that that's one of your top favourite Blue Tones songs. Sorry, I'm getting a bit ill. And also, obviously, Blue Tonic, yes. And also, I know how much you love Olympian. And that Jean was your first ever headline gig, even though you went to see The Supernaturals. So, there we go. So, right. Let's go then. A bit of Dodgy coming up. That was off of their album, which is also having their 30th anniversary this year. The album Free Peace Sweet, as in it's for free. I know, it's hard to distinguish. That's a long word. Anyway, it's the song If You're Thinking of Me. And this is also kind of a shout out to the brilliant Nigel Clark. And obviously the other one, the Blue Tones song, was also a shout out to the Blue Tones and you know, Mark Morris. So right, without more further ado's, let's do it.

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Great song there from Dodgy. As I said, 2096. Up next, we've got a little shout out for a very great man called David. And he's picked a beautiful song off of the Local Hero soundtrack. Great film. It's the music by Mark Knopfler. If you don't know, that is a big part of Dire Straits, let's say, that band. Anyway, and he's gone for the theme, which is called Going Home, and it is a very beautiful piece of music. So, here you go.

Right, so there we go. And up next, we're going back to 1972 for a bit of Elton John and its Honky Cat. Yeah. So there we go. And I just hope you enjoy. See if you know it. Oh, sorry, Sir Elton John. Yeah, almost forgot, didn't I?

Okay, so up next, and just before that, the local hero song, I forgot to say, was a 1983, everybody. So, yeah. Yes, and Elton John there, or Sir Elton John, however you want to say. Again, that was 72. And up next, we are coming forward a little bit with some May Bradbury, and we've got a local band called Purple Leather, who it's actually a brand new single, so I'll pop that on and you can see what you think. I'd love to know what you think about it. It's a song called Broken and Blue, in fact, so here you go. See what you think. I've just realized what the time is.

0: nice.
1: Right. So that was brand new. And if you like them, they are, I heard this through the grapevine as Marvin Gaye, yes, that's it, would say, dear me, the heat's really getting to me. Anyway, yes, if you like that, as I was trying to say, they are recording another song this coming Monday, and it will be out on Spotify and all those platforms, for your pleasure, I guess, I don't know, for you to listen to, and so, if you enjoy it, then that song is there to be followed, and I think they probably would like to have more followers and that sort of thing. Who wouldn't? Anyway, we're running out of time, so up next we've got a bit of Coldplay, and it's off of their debut album from 2000, Parachutes, and it's a bit of High Speed for you coming up.

up next, talking of beautiful voices or beautiful songs, whatever, is the lovely Mae Bradbury. And I'm pretty sure this is going to be our last song. And if I do have a little bit more time, the other song I've got is Gypsy by Fleetwood Mac. Queued up after this. But if not, then it is that time again. And next week will be, crikey, show 16. So please come and join me again. Really hope you've enjoyed it. And yes, this is a song from Mae Bradbury's EP Bones. She is a brilliant local artist, very local actually, and she will be doing a gig which I spoke about last week. It's now not at the Pound Arts. It's going to be at the Trowbridge Town Hall, and I am getting the date, specific date, off of her on Monday. All right, so it's called Hurricane in My Head, and it's from 2017.

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1: Britain has pledged £5 million and offered to send emergency responders to Nepal. It's following the devastating flash floods there.
2: These are such distressing scenes coming out of Nepal, and we feel for the people there and everything that they're going through at this moment in time. Such devastation of communities and already, sadly it seems, such huge loss of life.
1: Prime Minister Andy Burnham says he's never seen this scale of devastation. More than 30 British nationals are among hundreds of people missing. A vehicle has crashed into a wall outside a house near Middlesbrough. It's minutes away from the scenes of two fatal incidents in less than a week. Cleveland Police says it has not been confirmed whether there is any link with the latest incident. Dozens of homes have been damaged by flood water. It comes after thunderstorm warnings and heavy rain are in place, after most of England and the whole of Wales was declared in drought. And Top Gear is returning to our screens 4 years after a crash that almost killed presenter Andrew Freddie Flintoff. That's the latest from Radio News Hub. I'm Johnny Holmes.
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Good afternoon and welcome back to another Kobe's Desperate Hour. I've been gone for a couple of weeks, hence the repeats the last 2 weeks, but I am back and better than ever. Hope you're doing well on this very sunny Sunday. I've been enjoying the sun. I've been on holiday. Lucky me. Hope you have had a bit of time off as well, gone away, wherever you've been. But we're straight back to it with a bit of Royston Club and I'm a Liar.

cannot go wrong with a bit of Diana Ross to kick off your Sunday soundtrack. Hope you enjoyed that one. That was I'm Coming Out. Up next, we got Big Geese with Loera.

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That was Dobro by Westside Cowboy, a band that I absolutely love, and that's a song of their new debut LP called It Goes On, I think. Yeah, it is. Anyway, up next, we got a classic with The Reason by Hoobastank.

I'm sure you were all singing along as loud as I was for that one. It's a great song, The Reason. Up next, we got an interesting one. This is Fontaines D.C. with their new song, Marianne.

That was Marianne by Fontaines DC. I really enjoyed that one. I think it's good. I'm excited for seeing them live next weekend at Reading Festival. It's going to be a good one. Now, we are just about halfway through the show, but do not go anywhere because the best is yet to come. Without further ado, this is Expectations by Olivia Rodrigo.

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That was Role Model with Song Is All You Get. Another great song, a band that I discovered recently actually, who are also playing at Reading, so I get to see them live as well. Now up next, we got a song off Phoebe Bridgers' new album. A really great album, if you haven't listened to it, definitely check it out. This one's called Lost Boys.

That was Thorn by Kyo, another band who I absolutely love, and I think they deserve way more attention. They're playing at Reading as well, actually. This entire playlist is more or less just the Reading lineup. But Kyo, Thorn, remember the name, because they are actually an awesome band. Anyway, as you can hear, this is The Spinners with Rubber Band Man.

the Rubber Band Man by The Spinners. I'm going to keep it snappy because we've got less than 10 minutes and we've got two more songs. So without further ado, this is Dignity by Deacon Blue.

0: He has urged the government to be generous in providing aid to help the Nepalese government. 30 British nationals are among hundreds of people missing in the aftermath of the country's recent flash floods.
1: Well, it's an awful tragedy. I think everyone's hearts go out to the people in Nepal and all the travellers, the British travellers who are there and who are missing. Our government needs to step in, make sure it's helping find those British citizens.
0: A chemistry teacher has been convicted of having sexual relationships with two pupils at a London all-boys school in the late 1980s. Sally Ann Bowen indecently assaulted the teenage boys when they were aged around 14 to 15, and she was in her mid-20s. A vehicle has crashed into a wall outside a house near Middlesbrough, minutes away from the scenes of two fatal incidents in less than a week. Police are investigating the damage at a property on Steel Crescent, South Bank. And UEFA is pursuing criminal legal action against FIFA president Gianni Infantino over his plan to sell shares in the World Cup to private investors. That's the latest from Radio News Hub. I'm Johnny Holmes.
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7: 5, 4,

Good afternoon, this is Jeremy Robertson. It's still hot. I've got the fan on in the studio again. I've got quite a big gig guide for you this week. Lots of local things, which is good. And I've got quite a lot of new stuff, some really good new songs that I've been listening to over the last few days. But I thought we'd start with

Flaming Lips there, and Yoshimi Battles the Pink Robots Part 1, at which point it goes into Part 2, which is more of that kind of wibbly wobbly noise. Hello, I'm Jeremy Robertson. This is the set list on West Wilts Radio. Like I say, I've got a fairly substantial gig guide this week, lots of local things, and I've had to keep scribbling them in the margin of my notes, so I really hope I don't miss anything out. Also, lots of new stuff, so hopefully you will hear something that you want to hear. Now, of course, this week we lost Dolly Parton. That was a bit of a shock, really, and the outpouring of love for Dolly on the internet has been unbelievable, going on about all the things that she did, the literacy program she won, the financing of the search for the vaccination for the COVID pandemic, all that sort of thing. She was clearly a very good person, and there's been a few people, obviously, who have had a go because they don't necessarily agree with vaccination or whatever. I'm sorry, they can shut up. Now, when I did my cover show a few weeks ago, I played her version of Satisfaction with Pink and someone else. Can't remember who the other person was. And so I thought, rather than playing Jolene, I would go back to that rock album that she did a few years ago and play you something else from that as a kind of tribute, with the original lead singer Gavin Cronin. This is Dolly and her version of REO Speedwagon's Keep On Loving You.

What a good version of a song that is. Dolly Parton there with featuring Kevin Cronin and Keep On Loving You. Really like that. And I'm so pleased that I managed to get to see Dolly at Glastonbury a few years ago. Was it 2014 she was there? It was one of the last Glastonburys I went to, and she was immense. And she just, like I say, she just seems to have been such a good person. I've hardly seen anyone say anything negative about her. So Dolly, we'll miss you. Should we get on to some newbies? The Lilacs, I'm looking forward to their new album, Keeping Up With The Joneses, that's coming out later in the year. They've got a new track from that out. And then a band who I really should have caught up with earlier, a band called West Side Cowboy, who I gather my eldest saw supporting Geese earlier on in the year. I think they're going to be huge. They've already sold out the Electric in, I think, end of November, something like that. I was a bit gutted about that because I would quite like to have seen that. But their new album, which is called It Goes On, is excellent. I really would suggest you give that a listen. So let's have a bit of Put the World to Rights by the Lilacs, followed by Kickstone's, brackets, The Boys by West Side Cowboy.

from Manchester. That's Westside Cowboy, and that track is Kickstones brackets of the Boys from their new album It Goes On. And before that, it was the new one from the Lilacs, and like I say, their new album Keeping Up with the Joneses is out later in the year, and they're from Liverpool, so you know, a bit of a northwest thing there. As I've said a number of times, lots of good new bands coming out from the northwest at the moment. Not so new, but definitely from the northwest, Blossoms. Blossoms have got a new album on the way out, and they've released another track from it, and this one features Declan McKenna, who they I think they did some sort of reading about it, they did some sort of writing workshop with him, and then decided that they'd get him on the track. So this is Blossoms and Declan McKenna, and a track called Additional Driver.

Jazz, Blossoms and Declan McKenna, an additional driver. And for the last minute and a half of that, they've been telling us they should have got the 192 bus. I have no idea where the 192 bus goes. I just know London bus routes. Now, I said last week that I was going to see The Cure up in Manchester on Friday, which I did with my whole family, and it was great. Apart from the M6, which was an absolute nightmare. It took us 7 hours to get there and quite a long time to get out to it, an hour and a half to get out of the car park afterwards. Never mind, it was definitely worth it. None of us had ever seen The Cure before, and we were all blown away by them. But near enough 2.5 hours, and I'm not quite saying it was hit after hit, because they did do some more obscure album tracks, but it was certainly the second half of the show was pretty much hit after hit. And you forget what a great pop band The Cure are. Really, you know, I'm very impressive. You think, oh yeah, I know this one. Oh, I know this one. I know this one. And even something like A Forest is, you know, a great song to sort of throw yourself around to. So I thought we'd have one of them, and the next two tracks go out to my wife. She's been having a bit of a rough time recently, and I know how much she absolutely loved last Friday, so I thought I'd play this one and then something else for her. So these go out to Becky.

The Bible there and Honey Be Good, Boo Hewardine's group from back in the day. And before that, it was The Cure and Just Like Heaven. And like I say, both of those go out to my wife, who's been having a bit of a time of it recently. I'm sure she's appreciating those. Should we get back to some newbies? Now, never say that my set list show doesn't actually make people go to gigs, because it makes me go to gigs. November last year, I was trailing a couple of gigs, and one of them was a band called Betty Taylor. It's not a person, it's a band. And I thought, I like the sound of that. And they were playing The Croft in Bristol. And so November 25th, I think it was, I trailed myself along to The Croft, and Betty Taylor were on, and they were excellent. At one point, I was the only person in the room, which slightly worried me, but then it did perk up. You know, that was while they were doing the sound check. So I did have a kind of a personal sound check, which was very nice. Anyway, they are an Australian band. They're currently on tour in Australia, and they've been supporting various people. They played the USA a few months back as well, kind of hoping they're going to get back over here, because I would definitely go and see them. Anyway, when they played at The Croft, they played a new track. And I said, I spoke to them afterwards and I said, I really like that new song. And they said, oh yeah, we'll get around to recording it soon. Well, they have done. And it came out today. So this is absolutely hot off the press. It was had its first play on Australian radio at 7 p.m. Australian time. So yeah, I'm sure you can work out how long ago that was. It's called Fall Right Back. So I'm going to play you that imminently. And then after that, the new one from Biba Doobie called Memories, which is also excellent, off her forthcoming album. So Fall Right Back by Betty Taylor, followed by Memories by Biba Doobie.

from her forthcoming album. That's Biba Doobie and Memories. And thankfully, I don't have to do the edit on that that I had to do when I played her last track and hadn't listened to it properly in advance. So, yeah. Should we get on with the gig guide? And I should have said before that, it was the new one from Betty Taylor, which is excellent. Really like that. And I'm trying to remind myself exactly what it's called. Fall Right Back, of course it is. And yeah, please, Betty Taylor, get yourselves back over to the UK. You were very good last time. I'm looking forward to seeing you again. So anyway, gig guide. That's what we're here for, isn't it? I can't go to this one. I wish I could. It's sold out. So fast, I just didn't have a chance. The Prospect in Bristol. Now, this is a phone-free gig, so you either don't take your phone at all, or when you get there, it's locked away before you go in. Yeah, more of that, please. But yeah, this sounds as though it's going to be an absolute blast. Jack White, and this is G.O.D. and the Broken Ribs.

That's Jack White there, and G.O.D. and the Broken Ribs. What a great song that is. And he is at the Prospect tomorrow, Friday, but that one has sold out. Something that hasn't sold out is tomorrow and Saturday at the Castle in Bradford-on-Avon. It's Castle Fest. If you go tomorrow, you can see a couple of bands, and the headliners are Purple Fish. If you go on Saturday, you can see quite a few bands all day, really, and the headliners are Carport Collective, who've been around and about quite a bit. So that's on the Friday, Purple Fish, on the Saturday, Carport Collective, all at Castle Fest at the Castle Inn in Bradford-on-Avon. That's the one at the top of the hill, if you're not overly sure. Shall we move on to Saturday? Again, there's quite a few things going on. You could go to the Greyhound in Trowbridge and you could see Marty's Fake Family. You could go to the Southgate in Devizes and see the Junkyard Dogs, who are then at the Crown Inn at Westbury on Sunday. And I'll talk a bit more about that in a moment. But you could go to the Exchange in Bristol. Now, if you know the Exchange, it's quite a small venue. In fact, yeah, it's a very small venue. I do love the Exchange. I've seen some great bands there, had some really good nights there. And when I was putting this show together, I realised there's a band on called Mayonnaise. Now, I didn't know anything about Mayonnaise, but I listened to them and I thought, yeah, I like the sound of them. They're a Filipino band. In fact, they're clearly a very big Filipino band, but they're playing at the Exchange. And I thought, oh, I quite fancy going to see them. I like the sound of the tracks I've heard. I then checked the tickets. 40 quid. In fact, they should be 50, but they've got them down to 40. That's just ridiculous for the Exchange. I'm sorry, I would think twice about paying that at the Beacon for a lot of bands. So Mayonnaise are at the Exchange. I'm sure they'll be really good, but I'm not going to pay 40 quid to go and see them. This is Buang.

That's Mayonnaise there and Boang, and a very good song it is too, but I'm sorry, I'm not going to pay 40 quid to go and see you at the Exchange, which is a shame because I liked everything I've heard by them. And there's a lot of noise, shall we say, going on this weekend. If you go to the Trinity in Bristol, it's Extreme Fest. And that kind of speaks for itself. If you go to Mr. Wolf's in Bristol, that's it kind of in the middle of the Old City Sounds Fest. They've got that, and that's not totally noisy. They've got an artist called Kima Moon on, who is at the Ruse in Chippenham on the 19th of September. So you might want to save it till then. If you go to the Lamb in Trowbridge, they've got Lamb Fest, and that is very loud. That's one, if you're into your punk metal, that sort of style-y stuff, that's one to get yourself along to. If you go to that was it for Saturday. Sorry, those were Saturday. But sticking with the noise, on Sunday you could go to the Exchange and you could see Part Chimp. They're one of the bands that, when I'm putting the show together, my wife sometimes says, I'm not sure Bradford-on-Avon's ready for that. You may well be right. If you want something a bit calmer, you could go to the Southgate in Devizes and you could see St. Fian. F-I-A-N. You could go to the Crown Inn in Westbury. This is the one I mentioned a few minutes ago. There's three bands on, Ben and Tim. Junkyard,

That's Monkey there and Bicycle. And like I say, they are the final act of this year's Shoes Fest at the Three Horseshoes in Bradford-on-Avon. They'll be on Sunday afternoon, I think. But get yourself along. They sound like a barrel of fun. They really do. Shall we move on to Monday? Obviously, a lot of you will be staying in to listen to the live broadcast with me from Westwood Village Show, which is on West Wilts Radio between 3 and 4 on Monday afternoon. The show is on between 2:30 and 4:30, so you can get yourself along to Westwood. There's always a lot of fun at the Village Show. You can go and see the various displays, the competition displays. You can have an ice cream, you can play Skittles, you can just go and have a nice tea in the parish rooms. Something like that. But yeah, Westwood Village Show on Monday, and we are live from there between 3 and 4. So you could listen in if you don't want to make your way out to Westwood. On the other hand, you may want to go to a gig. You could go and see Lily Fitz at the Exchange, F-I-T-T-S. I know nothing about Lily Fitz apart from the fact that she's got a very good song called Lose You Now, which I'm going to play you in a minute. Or you could go to Rough Trade. I think there might be tickets available, because DMAs, another great Australian band, back on the Australian kick, they're doing two shows, acoustic shows. I'm not sure they're signings as well. I think it's just shows to launch their new album. They are on at 4:30 and 7:30 on Monday. It's a bank holiday, you know. You can probably make one or both of those. But do check online to see if there's still tickets available. So let's have a bit of Lose You Now by Lily Fitz, followed by The Globe by DMAs.

That's the DMAs and the Glow. They are, like I say, doing a couple of acoustic shows at Rough Trade to launch their new album next Monday at 4:30 and 7:30. And before that, it was Lily Fitz and Lose You Now. She is at the Exchange and not charging 40 quid for the privilege. Sounds a bit like Rhiann Downey, if you ask me, but that's no bad thing at all. Now, I don't often do tribute bands because, you know, they are, there's a lot of them out there. But here's one, or here's two, actually. And they are kind of tribute bands because they are, the originals aren't around anymore one way and another. The Cramps. The Cramps were, you know, they were one of the great sort of goth rock and roll bands. And there is now a spin-off, which I think is kind of officially sanctioned, called The New Kind of Cramps. They are at the Fleece on Monday, or... Jason Narducci and Michael Shannon, who I mentioned last year, are back with their REM tribute. Last year they did the whole of Fables of the Reconstruction. This year they're back and they're doing my favourite REM album, and I am so looking forward to this on Tuesday the 1st. They're doing Life's Rich Pageant at the Thekla. And I'm sure I will cry. Sorry, being a bit wet here. So let's have a bit of the Cramps and a bit of REM from Life's Rich Pageant.

Fall on Me there by REM from arguably the greatest album of all time, in my opinion, Life's Rich Pageant. I'm so looking forward to seeing Shannon and RDC do that at Thekla on Tuesday. I think that will be an immense show. And before that, it was The Cramps and How Far Can Too Far Go from their A Date With Elvis album. And A New Kind of Cramps are at the Fleece on Monday. So if you fancy something tributey, you could go and see either of those. I really would recommend Michael Shannon and Jason Narduzzi. They were so good last year, and I'm sure they will be equally good this year. Now, I'm a bit of a fan of Sea Power, British Sea Power, as they used to be. And one of their members left after about the second album and joined up with members of the Electric Soft Parade and formed a band called Breaks. Breaks are at Strange Brew on Tuesday. You could go and see them. This is what Breaks sounds like. Okay, that's a bit harsh, isn't it? Yeah, that is what Breaks sound like. That was off their first album, comma, comma, comma, full stop. It almost takes as long to say as it does to listen to. But off a more recent album, this is Breaks and Worry About It Later.

I was sleepwalking there by Little Grandad, and they are on at the Croft on Tuesday. And if I wasn't going to Shannon and Arduce at the Thekla, I wouldn't mind going to see them. Like the sound of that. Similarly, Breaks. What a great track that was. That was from a 2009 album, and that track was called Worry About It Later. And Breaks are at Strange Brew on Tuesday. So if you know, you've got three there in Bristol for you: Shannon and Arduce at the Thekla, Breaks at Strange Brew, Little Grandad at Croft. Should we move on to Wednesday? Now, there's a couple of noisy ones that I'm afraid I'm going to have to drop, because I am definitely running out of time. I've put my show together, and when I started, it was telling me I was actually going to finish at 20 past 7, which wouldn't do any favours for Tim and Jer and Tracks of Our Years. So you could go to the Fleece, but you can't because it's sold out, and see White Denim. You could go to the Trinity, but you can't because it's sold out, and see Frost Children. Two that I think you can still go to. You could go to the Exchange and you could see Bill Ricky, or you could go to the Electric and you could see Ellie Goulding. She is doing an album release show for her new album. So I'm going to play you Moon Song by Bill Ricky, and then an Ellie Goulding song that you'll know.

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Ellie Goulding there and Love Me Like You Do, which I think was in one of those 50 Shades films. I haven't seen any, haven't read any. Love Me Like You Do there. She is at The Electric next Wednesday doing an album release show. If you want tickets for that, I jump on them quite quickly. And before that, the rather lovely Bill Ricky and Moonsong. They are at The Exchange Basement next Wednesday. That would be a good one, I think, to go along to. Sounds lovely. The only trouble is with The Exchange Basement, and they've done it up so well, you know, I'm really not criticising too much, but depending on what's upstairs, you do sometimes get a bit of sound seepage, you know, particularly if it's someone loud upstairs and someone quiet down. Sometimes you get a bit of a thump coming through the ceiling. Shall we move on to Thursday? You could go and see Prune, that's spelt as in prawn but with an E. They are at The Exchange, but I'm sorry, Prune, I've had to drop you through lack of time. They'd be one that would come through the ceiling, I have to say. I'm not going to be here next week. I'm going to have to do a pre-record because I'm going over to Rough Trade and I'm going to see Deary.

That's a band called Past Self, seemingly spelt with small letters, and a track called Jemul, J-E-M-U-L. They are from Korea. They describe themselves as K-goth as opposed to K-pop. And definitely, I think a lot of that sounds very Joy Division-y. And I was trying to work out, there was another song in there as well, possibly even Ultravox at times. But yeah, I quite like that, you know. And before that, it was Deary. And talking of bands sounding like other bands, if you ask me, or if you ask my friend Paul, who put me onto them, sound more than a tad like the Cocteau Twins. No bad thing. So I'm going to see Deary next Thursday. They are at Rough Trade. It's just a live. I don't think it's a live and signing thing at all. But I think that should be worth it. So Deary at Rough Trade and Past Self at the Louisiana, if you fancy some K-goth. Two more for next Thursday. Now, Tyler Ballgame. I've played him a couple of times in the past. He seems to be definitely on the up, as they say. In that, I think one of the times I played him, he was possibly playing Rough Trade. And then there was another time he was playing a slightly bigger venue. Anyway, he's now made it all the way up to the Trinity. So he's on at the Trinity. And Star Sailor, yeah, them from the 90s, they are on at the Cheese and Grain. So that's a bit local. So let's have a bit of Tyler Ballgame and Live It Down, followed by Silence Is Easy by Star Sailor.

A Star Sailor there and Silence is Easy. They are at the Cheese and Grain next Thursday. And before that, it was Tyler Ballgame, who is really good. I really like everything I've heard by him. And he is at the Trinity also next Thursday. I'm going to be at Deary at Rough Trade. Now, I've got a bit of a correction. I was going through my listings just to check that I knew what was coming up next week as well. And I realised that the Ellie Goulding show, which is next Wednesday, is actually at Thecla. It's not at the Electric. I would swear it was at the Electric. I can't believe that she hasn't sold enough tickets and they've downgraded it to the Thecla. So maybe I just got it wrong. So Ellie Goulding, if you fancy that next Wednesday, she is at the Thecla and not the Electric. And that's it for the gig guide. You know, there have been a fair few, a good number of local ones to go to. As I always say, find somewhere, support live music, support the bands, buy a t-shirt on the way out, buy a CD, buy some vinyl, anything like that. Just get out there because we need to support the venues. Try the Burt House in Trowbridge. Didn't pick up their listings for this week, but I'm sure they've got some live music on as well. Should we go for something strange now? Well, the first one isn't, but then the next one certainly is. This is kind of leading us towards the end. This is a band I saw, let me think, work it out, 46 years ago in September at Wembley Arena. I don't really need to say anything more. This is Kiss.

Cheese.

My ears had to suffer that, so I thought yours should as well. That's Engelbert Humperdinck and Rick Wakeman doing Kisses Beth. Yeah, I can't believe it myself. And before that, it was Rock and Roll All Night by Kiss themselves. Now, I have been Jeremy Robertson. This has been The Set List. I'd love to say I'm handing over to Tim and Jay Live, but I'm not. It's classic tracks of our years. Like I say, I will not be here next week.

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I see you've met my faithful handyman. 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
1: Right.
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0: 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I've been making a man with blonde hair and a tan, and he's good for relieving my tension. I'm

0: So, come up to the lab and see what's on the slab. I see you shiver with anticipation. But maybe the rain is really to blame. So I'll remove the cause. But not the symptom.
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2: Sir Ed Davey has urged the government to be generous in supporting Nepal. Britain has pledged £5 million and offered to send emergency responders to Nepal following the devastating flash floods there. The Prime Minister, Andy Burnham, says he's never seen this scale of devastation.
3: These are such distressing scenes coming out of Nepal, and we feel for the people there and everything that they're going through at this moment in time. Such devastation of communities and already, sadly it seems, such huge loss of life.
2: UEFA is considering bringing criminal proceedings against FIFA president Gianni Infantino in Switzerland. It's over his plan to sell shares in the World Cup to private investors. A vehicle has crashed into a wall outside a house near Middlesbrough, minutes away from the scenes of two fatal incidents in less than a week. Police are investigating the damage at a property on Steel Crescent, South Bank. And BBC Director General Matt Britton has said the organisation must defend its integrity by challenging Donald Trump's defamation case against it. That's the latest from Radio News Hub. I'm Johnny Holmes.
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2: Amidst the ancient ruins of a forgotten civilization, a mysterious temple pulsates with an otherworldly energy. The guardian of this sonic sanctuary steps forward, a figure shrouded in enigma and power. He doesn't just mix beats. He summons forgotten spirits and awakens dormant passions. Behold, the Wizard of Sound. Tim and Jer.

0: Oh yay! Oh yay! Oh yay! 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
1: It's not a bad start, is it? Not a bad start. The one and only Chesney Hawks. Chesney Hawks. It's Tim. It's Tim here for Tracks of Our Years. No Jer tonight and no Carol tonight. But I'm giving you a theme. Generally don't give you a theme when it's just kind of me on my Todd. But I'm giving you a theme tonight. One hit wonders. One hit wonders. My thanks to Jeremy Robertson for the last couple of hours of the set list. Giving you all your tips for bands, local bands to go and see, and so hopefully you've got some ideas of which ones might take your fancy. But it's me for the next couple of hours. Like I say, one hit wonders. We're going to be trawling mainly the 70s, 80s and 90s. I think one from the 60s and a couple from the noughties, but mainly we are in the 70s, 80s and 90s. So what do we know about the one and only? Came from a film called Buddy's Song. I don't need to tell you it's a one-hit wonder, because I think you know that, and obviously that's the nature of what this this couple of hours is all about. It was a number one, though. Five weeks at number one it spent, and just to make you feel terribly old, that was March, April 1991, based on my rather scribbly notes here. Might be 1998. No, it must be 1991. This will teach me to kind of write a little bit more clearly. 91 feels about right, doesn't it? Yeah, five weeks at number one, and was written by Nick Kershaw. There you go. I think it's been quite a nice little pension for Mr. Kershaw, that one. But Chesney is still out. He kind of like when the sun comes out, he hits all the festivals, and I guess he churns out a few other songs. But I think the punters are waiting for that one, aren't they? The punters are waiting for that one. So there you go, Chesney Hawks, the one and only. But like I say, for a couple of hours, we are indulging in one hit wonders. So where are we coming up to next? 98, November 98. A song that was number five in the UK by the New Radicals. 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
1: Not heard that for a while. Good, isn't it? Good. I'd forgotten how just how good it was. Well, we're playing some corking music tonight. There's a few mildly dodgy ones in there, as is the nature of one-hit wonders. We've started off well. Banging start, one and only with Chesney and the New Radicals there with You Get What You Give. Like we say, number five in the UK back in November 98. We're jumping forward now to 2005. And now this particular song started life as a sort of soundtrack to a French Coca-Cola ad. Would you believe? And was then sort of like picked out as a song. So many sort of things started life as ads. I know we've only just begun the classic Carpenters song that started off as an ad for an insurance company, and then was kind of like picked out as a single. So yeah, it's some rich pickings that are kind of our advert songs. So but yeah, like I say, this one started life in a French Coca-Cola ad. It reached number two in the UK back in 2005, and is Daniel Powter's Bad Day. I hope you've not had a bad day. I hope you've had a very good day, but it's still a good song nonetheless.

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1: Well, we've had lots of new presenters start recently and still got another one starting tomorrow. We've got Jess starting for lunchtime tomorrow, 12 through to 2, with the fantastically titled The Vinyl Countdown. You know, if the show can live up to the title, then fair play to Jess. But The Vinyl Countdown, very jealous of that name. Yeah, that's 12 till 2 tomorrow. Then tomorrow night from 9 o'clock, we've got Cathy's Club Classics. And then that's through till 10 o'clock. And then we've got the Dean Fancy Dance Show, another fantastic name. So Dean's new show is, that'll be his second show. So he's not so new as Jess, but still pretty new. So Friday nights, it's all about the dance tunes from 9 o'clock through to the end of through till 11 o'clock with Cathy and then Dean. And then on Sunday again for his second show, we've got Kobe Franklin Turner with The Desperate Hour. That is at 12 o'clock on Sunday lunchtime. He did a fantastic job, as did all the others last Sunday. Really, really good music. Dangerous Hour? It's The Desperate Hour. I think I might have said Dangerous Hour, but apologies, it's called The Desperate Hour, because he's part of a band where The Desperate Hours are part of the band name. That's Sunday. So loads of new presenters. But again, if you fancy a little stroll out at being a presenter here on the station, just write in studio@westworldsradio.com, and then we'll have a chat and see what we can do. Right, back to the music. That was Bad Day by Daniel Powter. Like I say, from a French Coca-Cola ad, reached number 2 in the UK back in 2005. Now we're back to 1999. But as a song, it started back from 1950. This is a German singer. Let's give you some factoids first. A German singer. The original of it was from 1950. The original was by a gentleman called Perez Prado, and this was kind of on the back of there was a Guinness ad around that time of a bloke doing kind of quirky dancing to a Perez Prado song called Guaglione, which I won't attempt to do it. I won't attempt to kind of like sing it. It was an instrumental. You will remember it if you kind of like Googled it. But on the back of that, Lou Bega did a version of Mambo Number 5, which hit number 1 for us back in 1999. So get your dancing pants on and give your bottom a wiggle to Mambo Number 5.
2: Ladies and gentlemen, this is Mambo Number 5.

0: This is an aging rocker, Henry Marsh, with an O-level in kennel hygiene. And you're listening to Westports Radio. Don't turn it off.
1: I never bore of hearing that. It's a good one to get your bottom wiggly in the kitchen, isn't it? It's a good one. Mambo number 5 from Lou Bega. Lou Bega, like we say, originally by Perez Prado. I'm making it sound like Spanish. Perez, is it Perez or Perez? I'm doing a like far show, but Perez Prado I'm going with. From 1950, he did the original. But yeah, Lou Bega, Mambo number 5. Right, up next we have got, it was January 98. It was number 21, so not a massive hit. It was kind of like their only hit, but it's one that's had lots of radio airplay. It's one that you'll definitely know. If I had Carol with me, she would be saying, I don't know it. But it's one of those, you'll hear it and you'll know it. It's got a kind of a funny, well, not funny, story behind it. The song was written by the band's lead vocalist, Tony Scalzo, and he was inspired to write the song after reading about the disappearance of an elderly couple who were found dead in their car many miles away from their intended destination. And it was that's all we kind of know. It was a suspicious death, that they kind of, like, they were driving to a festival about 10 miles away from their home, never made it, and were both found kind of like dead in their car. And it's been one of those mysteries which inspired this band, the band being Fastball, to write this song, which was called The Way.

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0: 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So there we go. That was Fastball and The Way. A bit of a sad story that kind of associated with that, wasn't it? And I'm afraid the next song doesn't kind of lift your spirits at all. I promise they're not all going to be kind of maudlin. But this one is a little bit maudlin as well. It is from, let me see from my notes here. It is from October 1993. It's a Canadian band. It reached number two here in the UK, and each of the three verses of the song, like I say, it is not an uplifting song, but it's a fantastic song. But each of the three verses describes the isolation and suffering of a different child, two of whom have a physical abnormality. In the first verse, a boy is injured in a car accident and misses school for an extended period, and when he returns to class, his hair has changed colour from black to bright white. A second verse, a girl refuses to change clothes in the presence of other girls due to the birthmarks that cover her body. And the third child is a boy whose parents require that he come home directly after school. So, has that given you any clues as to what it is? Is that ringing any bells? I will put you out of your misery. This is the Crash Test Dummies and...

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1: TikTok, indeed. TikTok. There we go. The Crash Test Dummies. Like I say, Canadian band. Lots of mums. Kind of repeated four times. But yeah, slightly weird song, but kind of quirky and good. Still, it's nice to hear some of these tunes if you've not heard them for a long time. October 93, number two, that was. Right, we are going a long way back now. August 75 for the next one. A UK number nine. I love this song. I love this song. This is one of my favourite songs from the 70s. This is a band that when they brought the single out in Australia, they had to retitle their band name because there was already a version over in Australia called Jigsaw. So they had to call themselves the British Jigsaw. And this particular song was not a film that I have to say was as bypassed me, but it was a theme to a film called The Man from Hong Kong. I'll have to Google that one, but it's from August 75. Like I say, it was a number nine over here, so not a massive hit, but it stayed in the chart for a long time, and I love it. This is Sky High by Jigsaw.

0: There you go. That's one of those songs that even if you didn't know it, I bet you were singing along to it by the end of the song. It's good, isn't it? It's good. It's from the mid-70s. There, that was Sky Highs from August 75. Like we say, UK number 9. The very nature of one-hit wonders, I guess, is the fact that some of them are kind of quirky, and we're going to have some quirky ones tonight, and this is a particularly quirky one. This was based on an article from the Chicago Tribune back in 1998. It's by a gentleman called Baz Luhrmann, who Moulin Rouge was perhaps his kind of like biggest film. He's a filmmaker, he's a film director, but it's a spoken word song based on, like I say, a 1997 Chicago Tribune column that basically offered life advice. So what you've got here is a gentleman called Lee Perry, who's doing the kind of like the vocal, narrating over a remix track, urging youth to enjoy life and embrace sunscreen. So enjoy, if you've not heard it for a while. This is Baz Luhrmann. Like I say, the gentleman reading it is a gentleman called Lee Perry, but this is Everybody's Free to Wear Sunscreen.
1: Ladies and gentlemen of the class of 99, wear sunscreen. If I could offer you only one tip for the future, sunscreen would be it. The long-term benefits of sunscreen have been proved by scientists, whereas the rest of my advice has no basis more reliable than my own meandering experience. I will dispense this advice now. Enjoy the power and beauty of your youth. Oh, never mind. You will not understand the power and beauty of your youth until they've faded. But trust me, in 20 years, you look back at photos of yourself and recall in a way you can't grasp now how much possibility lay before you and how fabulous you really looked. You are not as fat as you imagine. Don't worry about the future, or worry, but know that worrying is as effective as trying to solve an algebra equation by chewing bubblegum. The real troubles in your life are apt to be things that never crossed your worried mind, the kind that blindsides you at 4 p.m. on some idle Tuesday. Do one thing every day that scares you. Sing. Don't be reckless with other people's hearts. Don't put up with people who are reckless with yours. Floss. Don't waste your time on jealousy. Sometimes you're ahead, sometimes you're behind. The race is long.

this, tell me how. Keep your old love letters. Throw away your old bank statements. Stretch. Don't feel guilty if you don't know what you want to do with your life. The most interesting people I know didn't know at 22 what they wanted to do with their lives. Some of the most interesting 40-year-olds I know still don't. Get plenty of calcium. Be kind to your knees. You'll miss them when they're gone. Maybe you'll marry. Maybe you won't. Maybe you'll have children. Maybe you won't. Maybe you'll divorce at 40. Maybe you'll dance the funky chicken on your 75th wedding anniversary. Whatever you do, don't congratulate yourself too much, or berate yourself either. Your choices are half chance. So are everybody else's. Enjoy your body. Use it every way you can. Don't be afraid of it or what other people think of it. It's the greatest instrument you'll ever own. Dance. Even if you have nowhere to do it but in your own living room. Read the directions, even if you don't follow them. Do not read beauty magazines. They will only make you feel ugly. Get to know your parents. You never know when they'll be gone for good. Be nice to your siblings. They're your best link to your past and the people most likely to stick with you.

Live in New York City once, but leave before it makes you hard. Live in Northern California once, but leave before it makes you soft. Travel. Accept certain inalienable truths. Prices will rise. Politicians will philander. You too will get old. And when you do, you'll fantasize that when you were young, prices were reasonable, politicians were noble, and children respected their elders. Respect your elders. Don't expect anyone else to support you. Maybe you have a trust fund. Maybe you'll have a wealthy spouse. But you never know when either one might run out. Don't mess too much with your hair, or by the time you're 40, it will look 85. Be careful whose advice you buy, but be patient with those who supply it. Advice is a form of nostalgia. Dispensing it is a way of fishing.

when he released it as a single, he also included his version of the other version of Everybody's Free, you know, the kind of like the Rosella, Everybody's Free to Feel Good, that one. So yeah, it's an interesting one, isn't it? I bet you'd forgotten all about that. Like I say, a number one from 1998. Slightly weird one. There's weirder ones still to come. But like I say, that is the nature of one-hit wonders. I think this next one, if it's not my favourite in the kind of like the whole 2 hours, it's either my favourite or my second favourite. One that I don't think you will have heard for a long, long time. It wasn't a massive hit. It was the biggest hit that this particular band had. The band was called The Adventures. It only made number 20. Should have been higher. It hung around in the chart for 10 weeks. So it hung around a long time. They were a Northern Ireland band. This was from their Sea of Love album from 1988. Like I say, hit number 20. So not a stellarly big song, but it's a beauty. This is called Broken Land.

0: pop on your kettle, go and make some tea, come and spend some time with Tim and me. 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
1: Coming very soon, this Sunday morning, in fact. Myself and Carol, who just heard on that ad, we present a show. We present the breakfast show on Sunday morning, eight till ten. But the second hour of that, 9 till 10, is the happy hour. Happy songs, happy news, but fundamentally your.

a piece of music played, then we will happily do that as well. Musically, I hope you enjoyed that. Broken Land by The Adventures. I think it's a great song. Great song. And I think this next one will be possibly the favourite of an awful lot of you listening. It is a corker. It is a corker. It is from June 1983. Only reached a remarkably... My brain kind of like was telling me that this was a much bigger hit. But only reached number 15. And it was the debut single for this band, and this just screams 1980s. This is the Lotus Eaters and The First Picture of You.

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1: Thank you, Sandy. Well, I hope you're enjoying the music. I hope you're enjoying the music. The first picture of you, Lotus Eaters. It's a cracking song, isn't it? It's a cracking song. We've had some corkers. And there's still some corkers to come. A few dodgy ones, but still some corkers to come. This next one, I don't know where you'd put it, as whether it's a kind of like a corker or a... It was of its time. Let's say it was of its time. It was from June 1977. It

was number one. It was by an R&B soul group known as The Floaters. Just makes me smile, just that name. The song was called Float On. You know, again, of its time. The spoken verses combined two popular trends from the time, star signs and video and phone dating. And you've got lines such as Aquarius. I'm not going to do it in the same style as the Floaters themselves. But lines such as Aquarius and My Name Is Ralph. Now I Like a Woman Who Loves Her Freedom. And another one, Cancer and My Name Is Larry. And I Like a Woman That Loves Everything and Everybody. It was of its time, and it makes me smile every time I hear it. But enjoy The Floaters with Float On.

My name is Tim, and I'm from West Wales Radio. Oh, that's a great song, isn't it? It puts a smile on my face. The Floaters, with Float On. A joyous song. Charles. Good old Charles. Good old Charles. He's an Aquarius, don't you know? Right, so that was from June 1977. Number one, that was. I'm going to play a couple of songs back to back. I kind of, in my mind, associate these next two songs together. They were both from 1974, so they were around in the same time. But in my brain, that I've kind of latched them together. So I'm going to lasso them together to play for you now. First up is Streets of London by Ralph McTell. This was a number one. It was an adaptation of it wasn't. No, that's the next song I've got coming up. Sorry, Streets of London was a number two. Again, it's rubbish notes that I've written here. I really need to either type them out or write them a bit better. This was a number two, 1974. It was kept off the top by a couple of songs. It was kind of released around Christmas time. So it was kept off the top by Lonely This Christmas by Mudd and Status Quo's Down Down. Both classics of their own, and again, my brain would have absolutely said if I'd been on Who Wants to Be a Millionaire, I would have said that this was number one, but it wasn't. It was number two. So that's up first. We got Streets of London by Ralph McTell, and then after that, you've got Seasons in the Sun, again from 1974. This was a number one. It's an adaptation of a 1961 song called Le Moribund, which is French for the dying man. A song written by Jacques Brel. Now, I'm a bit geeky about French music, and I do like me Jacques Brel. He did a fantastic song that you might be familiar with called Ne Me Quitte Pas. Which there's been loads of English lyric versions of it. A song called If You Go Away. Loads of people have done it. Scott Walker did a fantastic version of it, but loads of your classic singers, I think even Sinatra might have done a version of If You Go Away. But that's Jacques Brel. He's got a kind of a huge body of work as Jacques. So Seasons in the Sun, 1974, number one. It kind of came back in 1999. Westlife did a version of it. So if you're not familiar with this version I'm about to play, you might be familiar with the Westlife version of Seasons in the Sun. But anyway, first up, it's Streets of London, and then it's Seasons in the Sun.

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1: So there you go, you had Rolf McTell's Streets of London and Terry Jacks' Seasons in the Sun, a number two and a number one, both from 1974. That takes you back, doesn't it? Takes you back. Right, next up, a lady called Charlene. Not Kylie from Neighbours, different Charlene. A little bit before Neighbours times. This was a number one from. It was originally recorded and was put out in July 77, but wasn't a hit. It became a hit in 1982, so some 5 years later. Originally sung by Randy Crawford. This is a rather beautiful song, and it was a number one. Like I say, from 1982. This is Charlene, and I've Never Been to Me.

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1: Ah, these last few have been nice and gentle, haven't they? Easing you into the evening, easing you into the evening. I've Never Been to Me by Charlene there. Next up, again, keeping that kind of mellow tone, Somebody That I Used to Know. So a song written and produced by a singer-songwriter, Gotye. Gotye. The vocals were provided by a New Zealand singer called Kimbra. Was a big hit across the globe, actually. Like I say, they're from Australia. It was a number one over here in 2011. This is the most recent song of all of the songs we're playing tonight. Like I say, most of them have been from the kind of like the 70s, 80s, and 90s, but we're slipping in this one. Something to look at for in this one, when I've kind of like googled it, there's a xylophone somewhere in here of Bar Bar Black Sheep that has been sampled, so listen out for that. Gotye and Kimbra with Somebody That I Used to Know.

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2: There you go. It's not Pearl and Dean. It's Cathy and Dean. So Cathy from 9 and Dean from 10 tomorrow night for your Friday night in, being kind of a replacement for your Friday night out. Where better place to be? West Wilts Radio from 9 on a Friday night. And to keep up with that kind of theme, should we have a bit of a dancey one? French group, June 2000. This was a number one. It samples Chic's Soup for One. This is a group called Mojo, and this is Lady, Hear Me Tonight.

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1: You are, Tanita. You are indeed listening to West Wilts Radio. Lady Hear Me Tonight by Mojo. That's good, isn't it? I do like that. I think, you know, I know it's mine and Joe's show, or me tonight, but it's good music tonight. Good music tonight, even if I do say so myself, and nobody is in the studio to tell me it's not. So I will tell myself, yes, it's good music, Tim. Right, next up, we will continue the good music, and this is another one of these quirky ones. This is the oldest one we're playing tonight. We're taking you back to August 1968 here. A number one, though. It was a number one from 1968. This is from The Crazy World of Arthur Brown. And what do we know about Arthur Brown? For this particular song, he would regularly set light to a helmet that he would wear, which often resulted in his coat catching fire. What else do we know about him? The song's unique sound was achieved through innovative recording techniques, including overriding sliders and subtle distortion. And his childhood during World War II and its aftermath were marked by PTSD and family tension, which shaped his creative expression. Interesting character. The Crazy World of Arthur Brown. This is Fire.
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0: Drive Time here on West Wilts Radio. Kick off the week with Pete Cole on Monday with all the hits from across the decades. 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And finish the week by joining Jeremy Robertson on Thursday and Friday with great sounds and news of all the gigs happening locally. That's Drive Time, 5 to 7, here on West Wilts Radio.
1: 20 to 9. Crikey, where's that time gone? Where is that time gone? There we go, The Crazy World of Arthur Brown, from 1968, number one in 1968, in fact, and fire. As I said at the start of the show, the nature of one-hit wonders is that whilst you get some classics in there, you get some equally get some kind of like quirky ones. And I'm going to join these two together, and again, because I think you would put them both in the kind of like the novelty bracket. First one was a Christmas number one from November 1980. I guess where it kind of like appears most now is if you've got a lady called Sally Lindsay, who has done lots of. She's an actress that's she's been on Coronation Street, the Madame Blanc mysteries, and lots of shows, drama and comedy. But she was a member of St Winifred's school choir, and they had a hit, like I say, a Christmas number one back in November and December 1980. We're kicking off with There's No One Quite Like Grandma. It's a classic. I know it's not Christmas, but it's not necessarily even a Christmas song. It was a Christmas number one, but you know what the heck. We're kicking off with There's No One Quite Like Grandma, which it featured a very young Sally Lindsay in it. It also features on keyboard, something I didn't know until Mr. Google told me, Rick Wakeman was on keyboards for it. So there you go. Should that ever come up in Trivial Pursuits, Rick Wakeman was on There's No One Quite Like Grandma. So that's up first, and then we will join that with a classic from October 1970. It was number one for 3 weeks. It was released in October 70, became a hit for 3 weeks in January 1971. For Clive Dunn, with Grandad, a classic. He was always made to look older. He was actually, when he recorded Grandad, so in 1970, he was only 51. He was always given, if you ever watched Dad's Army, he was always the one that kind of had to do the kind of like the rough and tumble stuff, because actually kind of everyone else was really quite old, whereas he was that little bit younger, made to look old. So that he was always given the kind of like if they had to throw somebody over a barbed wire fence or something like that, it was Clive Dunn's character, Mr. Jones. So here we go. There's No One Quite Like Grandma up first, followed by Clive Dunn's Grandad. I know it's of its time, but enjoy.

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1: I figured Dee Dee would probably have been on that Top of the Pops when he sang that, because it was back in 1970, October 1970, and number one for 3 weeks, in the 3 weeks of January 71, just covering over Christmas. Right, let's try and squeeze some more songs in, because it is coming up on 10 to. This is this was a number six back in 2008, Australian band called The Temper Trap. This is Sweet Disposition.

I reckon we can still squeeze two in if I speak fast. 1996, a number three for a group called Baby Bird. This is You're Gorgeous.

thank you for your company this evening. Hopefully you've enjoyed the music. It's been One Hit Wonders for the last couple of hours. I will see you for Toast and Tomfoolery on Sunday morning. I'm getting on a plane now because I'm taking us back to 1975 for a number one.

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1: Britain has pledged £5 million and offered to send emergency responders to Nepal. The Prime Minister, Andy Burnham, says he's never seen this scale of devastation.
2: And we're ready to be deployed. Obviously, it's a matter for the Nepalese government, but that is available. Financial support has been put on the table as well. Of course, British nationals missing as well, and we need to support that that search and rescue effort.
1: More than 200 extra police officers are being deployed to support Cleveland police following a series of serious incidents in the Teesside area. Two police officers and five young men died in a crash on the A66 on Saturday, while a woman and a seven-year-old girl died in a house fire in Grangetown on Wednesday. A chemistry teacher has been convicted of having sexual relationships with two pupils at an all-boys school in the late 1980s. Sally Ann Bowen, who taught at Christ's College in Finchley, indecently assaulted the teenage boys while they were aged around 14 to 15. And UEFA is pursuing criminal legal action against FIFA president Gianni Infantino over his plan to sell shares in the World Cup to private investors. That's the latest from Radio News Hub. I'm Johnny Holmes.
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Hi there, welcome to Sounds from the Wilderness with me, Mick, here for another hour on West Wilts Radio, as always on a Thursday night, with all that is great and that is good, that is local, that is worthy, and that is relevant and worth listening to. Well, I've just got back from a few weeks abroad, actually. I sort of legged it over to Spain and Andorra and France. Well, mainly to watch the eclipse, but we saw a whole load of other stuff as well. But I won't bore you with that. But I was kind of really getting into my Serge Gainsbourg and my sort of yeah music while I was kind of zooming down the auto routes. So thanks for indulging me in that track. A little bit of context to this one. I mean, people always think of protest songs and controversial songs in terms of sort of British music, but... in the late 70s, when France was experiencing much the same issues with the National Front as the UK was, Serge Gainsbourg, the eternal provocateur, he went to Jamaica and recorded an album with, I'm not sure if it's Sly and Robbie or the Wailers, but it certainly had the I3s, sort of Bob Marley's backing singers, on the album. And basically, yeah, he did an album with them as his backing band. That was a reggae version of the Marseillaise, with the chorus of... well, the original chorus, I think they sing to arms or take up arms citizens. But the original manuscript, when they repeat it, it says aux armes, etc. After the first line. So he took that from the original manuscript. And I mean, it's fair to say it was extremely controversial when it was released. It was seen as an anti-nationalist provocation and led to bomb threats and hostility whenever he performed it live. So yeah, if you don't know Serge Gainsbourg, there's a lot more to him than Je T'aime. And I totally recommend checking him out. He's kind of almost like a sort of a French version of Shane McGowan, but rooted in the sort of French chanteuse tradition. And I would, yeah, check out Aux Armes Etc., his reggae album from 1979. It's great. Right, anyway, on with the show. Here's a new bit of banging side trance from Cux and Soom in the form of New Variant. I reckon this might be his best one yet, actually, and it's certainly his best one this year. In fact, it's his only one so far this year. But yeah, there you go. Have a listen.

Well, that was Jungleless Wasteland from Foom's Finn EG. I didn't really give you much of an idea what I was going to play this week, on account of, well, on account of rabbiting on about Serge Gainsbourg, I think. But so, yeah, what have we got? It's mostly, there's not a lot of gig news because I've been out of the country for over 2 weeks, so I got a little bit out of it, really. Got some Mute TV, some Monkey, some Joy Robber, some Lee Christian, some Sergeant Thunderhoof, Beauty Porch, Shoon Shoon. But next up, Scott Levine's got a new single out called Happy, and I think it's, well, it's certainly out as a limited edition single with, you know, two sides, two tracks. And I think it's a taster for a new album that's out later this year. And it's, as always, it's well worth listening to whatever he's got to say. And he's playing at the Village Pump in Trowbridge on the 24th of October, which I'm going to try and get along to. Well worth seeing if you've not seen him before. Anyway, this is Scott Levine with Happy.

five-hour Martin Scorsese documentary about George Harrison. You wouldn't be able to listen to Captain Beefheart or the Cocteau Twins or Connie Converse or Tina Turner. Be happy you can eat figs in March. Look at photos of old friends and of dead parents. I've got a photo of my dad when he was 24, the year he met my mum when he was a singer in a house band at a holiday camp in Great Yarmouth. In the photo, he's shirtless, wearing flowery trousers and holding a thin microphone, his eyes closed, wondering when he's going to have a son called Scott, with broad shoulders and long toes like him.

be happy with your waterproof coat and shoes. 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Humans were cold and smelly and hungry and bored. You think you're bored now? Imagine life without Kaplunk. Imagine life without beat poets and music magazines. 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Perhaps a dead badger for the weekend brunch.

Well, we've got a new album from Shoon Shoon called Drip, and I'm hoping they're going to be back in Bradford on Avon again sometime this year. That track was called Mir Ist Heiss, and it features, by their own description, stuttering drums, liquid sex bass, post-punk squonk and sporadic noise, which I'm sure you'll agree, all those elements were unmistakably there in the mix. Before that, you had Scott Levine with his new track called Happy. Okay, now over in Bath, Bewley Porch, they've been putting out some stuff for the last couple of years. They've got a new album out called The Carmelite Diving Original Soundtrack, which, although there's no mention of an accompanying film as of yet, or that I know about anyway, this is the title track.

Well, that was Bath Sergeant Thunderhoof with a track called The Orb of Octavia from their Ghost of Baden Hill album. That was their last album, and they're currently running a Kickstarter to finance their next sixth album. So, yeah, get along to their Bandcamp if that's something you can get behind. They do seem to be pretty prolific, and they do actually seem to be just putting out, you know, quality music on a pretty regular basis, which is it's kind of what you want from your bands, isn't it? And staying in Bath, Lee Christian, he's got a new album called Stamped, S-T-A-M-T. Not sure what that means or where the spelling's derived from, but you know, that's a creative decision, I guess. Anyway, this track is from it, and it is called Texas.

I never like to talk over the end of someone's reverb tale, so I tried not to there. That was Joy Robber with, well, it's a track called Jeremy Kyle, as you'd have probably gathered from listening to it. I did play one of his tracks a couple of weeks ago, Joy Robber, that is, not Jeremy Kyle. I don't think Jeremy Kyle's actually released any music, to my knowledge. But Joy Robber, he dropped me a line and said, you know, this is what I'm up to, would you like to play it? And I said I'd certainly love to. So same goes for you, if you're up to anything, you know, whether you're making sort of, I don't know, sequenced Tibetan nose flute music, or whether you're making sort of raging death metal or anything in between, whatever you're up to, drop us a line at soundsfromthewildernessradio@gmail.com or get in touch through the radio website. Be good to hear what you're doing. Similarly with gigs and whatnot, but get in touch, you know, let's talk to each other. Right, okay, so yeah, I said I didn't have any gig news really, because I've sort of been out of the country, and sadly I seem to have missed all of, I was hoping to get in touch with Callum from Three Horseshoes to talk about Shoes Fest, and I didn't really quite get around to it. And I think by the time this goes out, it'll be most of the way through it. But having said that, there are a couple of bands playing on the Friday and the Saturday. And on Friday, we've got Mute TV. They're playing on the Friday night, on the Friday the 28th. I think they've got a new single coming out soon. I hope so. Anyway, this is I've played this before, but it's a great track, and I'm going to play it again. It's called Don't Drag Me Down. It's their debut single, so yeah, remember where you heard them first.

Well, that was Monkey from California, and rather excitingly, I guess, they're closing out the Shoes Fest on Saturday the 29th of August, and that was them with a track called Bicycle. Well, I've probably got about, I don't know, probably a couple of minutes left, which isn't really long enough to play very much at all, but anyway, it turns out that Dolly Parton, after having left the world in a better place than she found it, has sadly passed away, so I guess

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1: Britain has pledged £5 million and offered to send emergency responders to Nepal following the devastating flash floods there. The Prime Minister, Andy Burnham, has said he's never seen this scale of devastation.
2: These are such distressing scenes coming out of Nepal, and we feel for the people there and everything that they're going through at this moment in time. Such devastation of communities and already, sadly it seems, such huge loss of life.
1: More than 200 extra police officers have been deployed to support Cleveland Police. It's following a string of incidents, including a head-on crash which killed two police officers and five young men, and a fatal house fire. Brexit cost the UK's creative industries an estimated £208 million and almost 2,500 jobs between 2022 and 2024, according to a new government report. The report says smaller and mid-scale tours have been hit hardest, with calls for the UK and EU to reduce the barriers created since Brexit. And Jamie Carragher could face bankruptcy. It's after HMRC issued a bankruptcy petition against the former Liverpool defender. That's the latest from Radio News Hub. I'm Johnny Holmes.
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0: Start your engines, people. Welcome to Where Is My Mind? Driving tunes with me, the Stig. Well, be honest, you've always had your suspicions, haven't you? I go by the street name of Bert Appleton here at West Wilts Radio, the station where community matters marginally more than reasonably priced cheese. The theme tune this week was brought to you by Tokay Mazda, Australian hip-hop artist who is likely to meet me as I arrive in Perth, I would have thought. That version was featured in the film Need for Speed Inbound and in an Apple AirPods ad. Who knew? I would now like to move you on to Fast and Furious. This is Metallica.
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Give me fuel, give me fire. Do not try that at home. NASCAR theme and video game staple, but strangely, to my knowledge, never used on a speed awareness course. If you know different, put a sticker on my windscreen. Now to a driving song put forward by the infamous pit crew, Adrian and Robin. This is the beautifully titled Cars from their 1978 debut album. And this is, I think you'll agree, just what I needed.

The Cars there from their 1978 debut with Just What I Needed. Success almost guaranteed as the band appointed their bass player as the lead vocalist. Benjamin Orr then went on to produce Weezer albums. So Mirror Signal Maneuver and went on to the next track. A few drivers pipped their horns for this track from Aussie rockers Wolf Mother. Most of their trucks roll along just above the speed limit, and this is a great example. Here's Woman.

Wolfmother there with Woman. Understandable accolades down under from the excellent radio station, who, let's be honest, look up to West Wales, Triple J. But fair play to Andrew Stockdale from Wolfmother. He got a Grammy for that in 2007 for his efforts. Now, purveyor of a recent release of his own excellent music, Last Sunset of Summer, Joe, offers us this Don Henley classic to keep us focused on not hogging the middle lane. This is Boys of Summer.

Don Henley there, Eagles Tub Thumper turned good with Boys of Summer. I was delighted to see this next track put on the service station menu, adding to my thoughts that it's dead good cruising material were Mustang Robin and V70 Adrian. And he and me and David covered this Tom Petty and the Heartbreakers classic back when all cars were black. This is Running Down a Dream.

Now, I thought I knew about road trips, but the master driver Bubs chucked this into the glove box and Andy, the camper van man, shut the lid so the light went off. This is Van Halen and Panama.

Good evening, sir and madam. Do you know why I've pulled you over this evening? Well, it's to congratulate you on listening to Bert Appleton on Where Is My Mind on West Wilts Radio, the show where community matters. Now on your way and drive safely. Don't forget that from next week, there will be pre-recorded shows for your delectation and delight. Riffs 2, Collaborations 2, Covers 2, and then a couple of special shows where I've taken bands that played at Moles in Bath over the years and put together a playlist for them like I do. So that song, David Lee Roth, from the album 1984 with Van Halen. He wrote it about a car he saw race in Vegas. And as I'm sure Robin recognised, the sound in the bridge is Eddie Van Halen's Lamborghini Moira. Quite distinctive from their other models, I find. As was a recent horror video of DLR sounding like a tube train. See what I did there, Andy? Some things just simply can't be taught. So we'll keep it in chronological reverse as we J-turn into 1972. And for my classy guitarist and friend and neighbour Simon, Steely Dan's single from their album Can't Buy a Thrill. Accompaniment to many an A303 motor venture, this is Reeling in the Years.

Steely Dan there, and Reeling in the Years. And I'm not sure, I got a nice call out on the show earlier from Andrew Matthews. Here's one right back at you, in case you're listening. And Madeline, hopefully you could bear that guitar solo. So we ease off and drop the RPM now from 136 to 117. So double D clutch, if you can remember how to. And check your mirrors, because as the sticker says, Angus may seem smaller than he appears.

Highway to Hell there from AC/DC's sixth album of the same name, released in 1979. Another song about the relentless time on the road. In my Middlesbrough God-fearing home, my taste for devil-related music was not supported, I can tell you. Mind you, they did like me being in my shorts, cap and blazer, until he realised it had nothing to do with me going to school. Onwards now, my friend and yours, Matt, gave a heartfelt account of a trip north to Catterick on the A1, leaving behind his mates and Nessa, and only staying focused on polished shirts and iron boots through this New Order track. This is Your Silent Face.

New Order there with Your Silent Face. That's from Matt's cassette copy of Power, Corruption and Lies. And in fact, it's the New Order A1 mix. Now for a classic, my red Alfa Romeo GTV6 from 1986. Check it out. Now for another classic, Golden Earring with Radar Love from the cockpit of Dan F.

from 1973's Moontown. That was Dutch glam rockers Golden Earring. Vocalist George Kuyan sadly passed in 2025, and the band came back together for a series of gigs in January this year. At a recent athletics meeting, British speed queen Amy Hunt switched from silver to golden earrings and was rewarded with 4 gold medals. And in case Mr. Rickenbacker is listening, I have my bass earrings in tonight. We now jump into the Dr. Emmett Brown's DeLorean with the fellows at the wheel, and we take the signs for the future of modern safety vehicles from a better vanished time. This is Rush playing you Red Barchetta.

Rush, who are out touring at the moment, obviously with new drummer on their 50-something tour. Red Barchetta there was from 1981's Moving Pictures, a song inspired by the late Neil Peart's love of the 1948 Ferrari 166mm. And if you're going to drill Robin, please get some tissues. Brilliant composition, painting the picture of the chase there, I think. Now another tune from the clean license holder South Coast runner Dan. Muse are another high-octane band with tunes aplenty to cause the patrolman to ask you to lower your window. From 2006's Black Potholes and Roundabouts, this is Assassin.

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1: Simple Minds there, put forward from the new EV, Master Driver, Seaned Dan, Country Lane tunes right there, mate. The start of this next well-known drive time tune from Canned Heat will wind Jeremy up no end. Plucking harmonics while you're waiting for the next song to start, it's forbidden. From Andy's roadmap, currently stuck in the hills, here's On the Road Again.

Canned Heat there with On the Road Again. Now, when he pulls into the car park, the Brizzle Rocker says when he slides open the V-dub doors, "You ain't seen nothing yet."

Bartman Turner Overdrive there from 1974. Mrs. Appleton's Little Lad Was Only 10. Written by Randy for his brother, who had a stutter. I don't know, different times for humour then. Now for the Brummy phenomenon, this is the Electric Light Orchestra. This 1979 release was on the Discovery album. On this, Jeff Lynne is singing Groose, G-R-O-O-S, not Bruce. No reason, I just looked it up. It was a filler when they recorded it. And, if you listen carefully, the tape was still running at the end of the track, so the metal studio door closing is part of the 2 million plays the song has had. It's a great driving song. This is Don't Bring Me Down.

Don't Bring Me Down There from the Electric Light Orchestra. Now to rev the engine, crunch the tyres on the drive and head off to Leeds. From 1996 and the Maxi EP, this is Drive.

The wedding present there. Now, some driving instructors wondered if I could pass the online test with a wedding present song to fit the theme of driving tonight. So just on that EP alone, I could have chosen Sports Car or Convertible or Go Man Go. So I think you'll find, like my 11-point turn, it was easy. Now, this next song does conjure an image for my mate Smashy, and indeed Nicey. The 1989 cover you're about to enjoy is by Cyndi Lauper. I had this on as I drove into East Germany at night and came back in a Trabant. Now, I'll have to leave the story there, or we'll all have to sign the Official Sexual Act of 1969. The original by Roy Orbison, of course. This is I Drove All Night.

Cyndi Lauper there with I Drove All Night. Realising we're slightly behind the time of arrival on the MAPS application, which is a threat to our hedonistic driver status, let's be honest, let's strap on the six-point harness in the Recaro bucket seat and test the theory that 70 miles per hour plus 10% seems fine in Somerset. This is Highway Star.

never tire of that, particularly when you know that when tiredness, you need to take a break or you turn the stereo up and put something like that on. Deep Purple there from 1971's Machine Head, recorded in Montreux. I'm guessing some idiot didn't read the signs about no barbecues or campfires. Now, as we look up, the overhead gantry is flashing. Keith has a suggestion from Margaret. He controls such signs and stuff, so we better comply and slow down. From Simon and Garfunkel, this is Baby Driver.

Simon & Garfunkel there from the album Bridge Over Troubled Water, which was released in 1970. And I seem to recall that everybody I knew and my family knew had a copy at home. I suppose you too tried that in 2014 with the ironically titled Songs of Innocence, but without everybody's permission. Not good. Now, I'm delighted to report that I saw fellow Yorkshire Republicans Terrorvision touring a new release, We Are Not Robots, in Bristol last year, and they were just as energetic, bonkers and committed as ever. From the other Bradford, here are Terrorvision with Do You Want to Go Faster? And of course, in the crowd, we all screamed, but we did still queue to get out of Trenchard Street car park.

Terrorvision there with Do You Want to Go Faster? Now for another cruise-controlled blast from the 1970s. With a clarion call that there can never be too much cowbell, here is Blue Oyster Cult with Don't Fear the Reaper.

Blue Oyster Cult there with Don't Fear the Reaper, another great driving tune. You listen to Bert Appleton on Where Is My Mind, and this week's theme are driving tunes, or indeed being driven. Another Andy and Robin co-driven suggestion there, Blue Oyster Cult, following team orders to the letter, unlike some Formula One guys, so we thank you. Our penultimate driving tune chimes with touring on the road stories from many of the show's race team. With a stream of memory-inducing lyrics and a great riff, here's Motorhead with We Are the Road Crew.

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2: 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Riffs 2, Collaborations 2, Covers 2, and once I get round to recording them, two special editions of music from the classic venue in Bath that I'm sure you've all frequented, Moles. 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
1: The search is on for dozens of missing British nationals in Nepal. It's amid fears that more floods could hit the devastated area. More than 30 British nationals are among hundreds of people missing and feared dead. More than 200 extra police officers have been deployed to support Cleveland police following a string of incidents, including a head-on crash which killed two police officers and five young men, and a fatal house fire. One in every £5 of future generations' taxes is set to go on debt interest. The IPP